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Oh my God, new month. Can you believe it? 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

Noah Kahan is throwing his own festival. It's called Out of the Blue Festival. It's happening in Cancun. And he just announced the lineup, including Gigi Perez, Buffalo Traffic Jam, and more. 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

0: 97.1 ZHT, Utah's number one hit music station. I'm Kayla. So tomorrow, we're announcing the lineup for the iHeartRadio Music Festival. I can't believe it's already that time. Yeah, but it's happening. It's happening in September in Vegas. And every year, we level up. I'm telling you, the lineup gets bigger and bigger. And when you find out who's performing, you're going to lose your mind. Because I lost my mind when I found out. Seriously, like, we always bring the biggest names in music, the biggest collaborations, and this year is no different. We actually have been already giving out some clues, some hints as to who is on the lineup, and people have been, you know, guessing in the Instagram comments. So definitely go check that out, 971ZHT.com.
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So people are speculating that Taylor Swift is on the soundtrack for Toy Story 5. I don't know if you've seen the billboards that are popping up everywhere, but all it says is TS. Does that mean Toy Story or Taylor Swift?

97.1 ZHT. So the new season of Love Island starts tomorrow. And you know how on the very first episode, they all have to do this dance number? Well, people on TikTok are trying to figure out what song they're going to have to dance to. And I have a strong feeling it's going to be this one. Zara Larsson, Midnight Sun.

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0: 97.1 ZHT. Have you been watching the Summer House reunion? If you have, you know the drama, right? You know the lore. Amanda, she's dating her best friend's ex. Yeah, it's kind of crazy. Some people are like, that's so terrible, breaking girl code. Other people are like, what's the problem? So is your ex off limits to your friends?
1: Okay, so my thoughts is sharing is caring, and all the homies can have my exes because my mom's had them too.
0: What? Your mom? You're lying. She's dated your exes? Your mom?
1: Oh, for sure.
0: All of them? How many of them?
1: Two.
0: Wow, did she even ask you for permission?
1: No, actually, my kids told me in the beginning, and then she tried to play it off, and then I told her, I don't give a f***, that don't matter to me.
0: Oh, this is my level of messy. We gotta continue this conversation off the radio.
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Congratulations to Dua Lipa and Callum Turner. They got married over the weekend. 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I love it. It's the HD.

Somber went on TikTok and was bragging that his song was on Off Campus. Have you seen that show? It's 97.1 ZHT. It's a really good show. It's on Amazon Prime. I even think it has the potential to be bigger and better than The Summer I Turned Pretty. But yeah, Somber had a song in there, and I would be bragging too. Are you kidding me?

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97.1 ZHTM, Kayla. So you know, Gracie Abrams announced that she's going on tour. And starting Wednesday, if you're a Capital One cardholder, you get early exclusive access to tickets before anyone else at 9 a.m.

happy Pride Month. It's 97.1 ZHT, Utah's number one hit music station. I love June. I mean, there's so much to look forward to. We got Father's Day. Love Island comes back tomorrow. And the Pride festivities, the festival, the parade, all coming up super soon. It's going to be fun here in Utah.

Tomorrow you have a chance to win $2,500 right here on ZHG. I mean, this is your chance to win money to take the ultimate American getaway so you can go visit the states, cities, landmarks of our country because we are celebrating America's 250th. So listen away. We're doing Teddy Swims.

0: 97.1 ZHT, Utah's number one music station. We're talking Summer House Reunion. Have you been watching? You know, Amanda and Sierra used to be best friends. Then Amanda is now currently with Sierra's ex. Just wild. So is your ex off limits?
1: Yes, unless they ask you and they're serious about it, I would think that they would be off limits most likely. It'd be a different understanding, but I would respect the fact that they would ask before they would ask.
0: Has that ever happened to you?
1: Yeah.
0: Oof. Brutal.
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How was it? 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

This song gets me so excited for her new album to come out July 31st. Also, she's been posting so many behind the scenes of her rehearsing for tour. So ready for that as well. Ariana Grande, it's Hate That I Made You Love Me on ZHD.

0: 97.1 ZHT, that was the latest by Ariana Grande. Hate That I Made You Love Me. Okay, is your ex off limits to your friends?
1: Yes or no.
0: No, you got to choose one. You can't pick both. One.
1: I say yes. If the ex is someone that you had like a very intimate relationship, someone that you felt for real deep, you brought around the family, you brought around your boys, you know, you showed her off. Like, yeah, that ex is off limits for anyone that you know.
0: That's what I'm saying. I mean, me personally, I would just feel so icky being with somebody that my friend went through, you know, tough times with. It just, no.
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If there's anything you want to hear in this last hour, just let me know. 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

0: 97.1 ZHT, Utah's number one hit music station. I'm Kayla, and I am getting out of here. You can follow me on socials at KaylaThomas40. All right, don't forget that tomorrow, more chances for you to win your share of $250,000, okay? You're just listening out for that keyword that could win you $2,500 so that you can go on the Great American Getaway. I mean, we are celebrating America's 250th birthday. 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
12: There's a little rumor that R-rated comedies are dead, which is why Scary Movie is back. 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
12: 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And last but not least, white people.
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1: Partly cloudy skies across the Wasatch Front today with highs making it into the mid-80s. Tomorrow we'll top out at 90 degrees with skies still staying partly cloudy. On Thursday, lots of sunshine with highs backing off just a little bit back into the upper 80s. I'm Chief Meteorologist Lindsay Storrs. Watch 2 News for First Alert weather updates.
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6: No delays or blocking wrecks right now along I-15. Westbound I-80 slows out of Parley's Canyon through the I-215 East Interchange with construction reported on the northbound I-215 ramp to westbound I-80. Also, ramp work with closures through the I-215 West Belt Interchange at I-80 Redwood Road and on the southbound off-ramp to the 21st South Freeway.
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0: on the sheet today. Paulina, woman wonders if boyfriend. That's it. That's all it says.
1: See, that's how my brain feels.
2: That's
1: right
2: a good.
0: That's all
2: let's
0: it says.
1: Like, I mean, like boyfriend.
0: No, like this is it's like Mad Libs. Like let's just make it up ourselves. Let's just add in.
3: The Fred Show is on.
0: It's Tuesday, June 2nd. The Fred Show is on. Good morning, Kaylin.
2: Good morning.
0: Hi, Jason Brown.
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0: Show busy in the showdown in about an hour. $550 could be yours if you listen to the show and the entertainment report. You have all the answers, and you can win that money and snap her 8-game win streak. We'll get to stay or go. We'll debate some relationships. Drama waiting by the phone. We do it every day on the Fred Show. Why did somebody get ghosted? We'll investigate. That's coming up. The entertainment reports, headlines, fun fact, and lots more. It's the Fred Show. Let's go. It's Tuesday. And yeah. Are you ready?
4: Yeah.
0: Okay, I can tell. I can tell. Fired up. Let's try this one more time. I need this like fake excitement. It's early. Are you ready?
2: Hell yeah, brother.
5: Hell yeah.
0: Yeah, not much better. Okay, good. Hopefully we'll warm it up. It's the Fred Show.
6: This

0: ever been left waiting by the phone? It's the Fred Show.
1: Trent, good morning. Welcome to the program. How are you?
2: Morning, guys. I'm doing good.
1: Well, how good, though?
2: Really?
1: You sound... I appreciate the positivity and the energy, but, like, you know, I guess you're not too bothered by the fact that Brenna is not calling you back, but yet you did hit us up for waiting by the phone, which is where we try and figure out why somebody has ghosted you. So what happened with Brenna? And I assume you're just trying to solve the mystery here as to why she disappeared.
2: Yeah, you know, I'm good in general overall. This is, you know, this little thing is just bugging me because it's never happened to me before. So I'm confused about this. So first of all, I love listening to the show, Waiting
1: Thank
2: by
1: you.
2: The Phone.
1: Thank you.
2: Never thought I'd actually be on it, but me and Brenna met on the dating app, The Hinge, and she was super cute, and you know, we started talking and chatting, and we actually had a little phone call beforehand and met up, and I think the date went super well, but now I can't get a hold of her, so I'm really trying to figure out what's going on.
1: All right, a little pre-date call, so you get a vibe. I like a pre-date call. Mm-hmm. Some people don't like to talk on the phone, though, I've noticed. A lot of people don't like to talk on the phone now, so you don't always get that. But and other people will say, like, we're not having any sort of small talk or communication ahead of the date, which I think is a mistake.
3: Yes.
1: I think you can figure out a lot about somebody really quickly. In fact, I've had a lot of things fizzle fast if, like, personalities don't match or whatever. It would be miserable if we met up. So you talked before the date. There was a vibe. You went on the date. You felt like the date went great, Trent, but you have not heard from Brenna since the date, and you want to know why.
2: Exactly. And I figured you guys are the best ones to help me out with this. So
1: okay. So here's what we're going to do. We're going to call Brenna. You're going to be on the phone. We're going to ask all these questions on your behalf. At some point, you're welcome to jump in, and the hope is that we can straighten things out and set you guys up on another date and pay for that, okay?
2: Okay, perfect.
1: Let's see what happens next. Part two of Waiting by the Phone after this song on The Fred Show.

0: hear the same. Good morning. It's the Fred Show, part two of Waiting by the Phone.
1: Hey, Trent.
2: Yo.
1: All right, let's call Brenna. You guys met on Hinge, the dating app. You chatted before the date on the phone. You went on the date. All of that went really well. You were expecting that she would respond to you for a second date. You've reached out. You've tried to get a hold of her and plan this date. She has not responded, and you want to know why you're being ghosted.
2: Exactly. Let's get this figured out. Come on.
1: Let's do that right now. Good luck, Trent.
2: Thank you, man.

0: and forth, and we even like got on the phone before the first date, right, which I know is like rare these days, but like I always find it's a good way to see if there's a vibe, and there definitely was, and like lots of chemistry. So yeah, just easy. And so I was really excited for the first date. But he literally pretty much ruined it like immediately. Like I was sitting there and we were like looking at the menu, and as we're looking, this is like less than 5 minutes at looking at the menu, sitting there, he says, am I getting any tonight? Like, I want the fettuccine, but you know, if I do that, I'm going to be on the for the next 3 days. So now I'll get a salad if not. Honest, yeah.
1: So many layers of wrong.
0: Right.
2: Wow.
0: Right. I cannot
1: agree with him, huh?
0: Cannot make this up.
2: So
0: I got the heck out of there.
2: I hate it when the menu item I want is prohibitive because of later activity, you know, activities that may take place later. And that's something that you would normally contemplate in your own mind.
0: Yeah.
2: That's normally not external dialogue.
0: Yeah.
2: That's internal dialogue. Wow.
0: Correct.
2: So he just flat out asked you, like,
0: I was blown away. No, verbatim, what I said is I like literally wrote it down to a girlfriend. I got in the car. I was like, I don't want to forget this. Like, I texted her verbatim what he said.
2: Wow.
0: And I got the hell out of there.
2: Am I
0: was like,
2: gonna
0: yeah, I
2: get
0: go.
2: Some tonight because I want to order something that's going to make me everywhere. And, wow.
3: The next 2 minutes.
2: So we got a couple layers here. One is the boldness of we just met.
0: Right. Yes.
2: We haven't even ordered. I mean, maybe get all the way through the meal and then you're like, wow, we're really vibing here. Like, what's up? But no, it's ask the question ahead of time, and then it's share with you his issues with dairy and what that would do to him. Wow. So that's a lot of information to absorb. Let me bring Trent in. I forgot to mention that Trent is here. Trent, that's a lot. That's a lot. It's layers of issues.
4: I mean, I was trying to be respectful to you. Like,
0: oh my God.
2: Which part of that was respectful?
3: Is there respect in a room with us? I don't feel the respect.
4: I was trying to be considerate. You know, considerate is consideration, the highest form of love.
0: My God.
4: Like, I wanted to make sure.
3: Consideration
4: that I was doing
3: is
4: right
3: the highest form of love.
0: Oh, no. Oh my God. Like, wait. I can't. You guys, I'm so glad you guys are laughing because, like, I don't even need to say no anymore, right? Like,
3: no,
0: so
3: girl.
0: Clear.
2: Trent, maybe, like, maybe, Trent, if you're in a relationship and you've been together for a long time and there's a level of comfort that I hope to never reach, actually.
0: Yeah,
2: I
0: never.
2: Hope to never reach that level of confidence. Of comfort, but maybe then it's hey, what's up later, you know, whatever, maybe, but that is you guys just sat down, like you didn't even, the food wasn't even there, you hadn't ordered it yet, and you're telling her these two things. One, it's like, why would you assume that, and two, why would you share the second part then?
4: Well, I mean, like, I was looking at the menu already, and I was just like in my head, like playing the rest of the night over. And I was making sure it wasn't going to turn into a disaster for me. But, I mean, apparently it was a disaster before it even started. So,
0: oh, my God.
4: I don't know where to go.
0: I mean, you don't know where to go? I'll tell you where. Like, probably back to, like, school to learn some etiquette or something.
3: Hey,
0: like,
3: doctor.
0: I'm not.
2: He was being considerate, okay? That's all he was doing. It was a consideration.
4: Yeah.
1: But why do you guys get food that you know is going to make you crap your pants? I know we talk about this all the time on this show.
3: I have a hard time with that.
1: Right. It's like all this, in the bathroom the whole night. Why are you eating it?
5: It's so good.
2: I'm not defending Trent at all. But I will say, I have definitely ordered things when I know I'm going home afterwards. And I'm not going to be around anybody else. You go to the Mexican restaurant, you go to a few places, and
3: you know
2: what that's going to do. I'm just being honest. If I think that it's a big night, you know, I may not order.
1: We might need like some testing on you guys, glucose, something, like anything.
2: You of all people, you talk about pooping more than anyone I know
1: and I've ever met
2: in my life. And if we were dating, I think you'd be talking about it even more.
1: Probably.
2: So my point here is that you... no, this has become...
1: We're having a family argument.
2: Brenna, whatever. Y'all could go home.
3: Paulina chose violence.
1: I just don't understand.
2: You of all people, you are so communicative about these things.
1: Yes, I am.
2: My thing is, if you're being honest with yourself, whether it's garlic or whether it's bad breath or other issues, you might be more considerate about what you order if it's going to be a big evening. You know, we got lots of plans later kind of thing. But that's something that you might consider either privately or in the future. So I understand his thought process, which was, hey, this looks really good. In my mind, I'm probably not going home.

0: home with this girl so I can order it. But you, on a first date, you would never say that. And then what you really would never do, the second part, is tell her what happens if you do.
1: Yeah.
2: Bingo. Bingo. You nailed it. Both things, my dude.
0: I tend to do that. I tend to nail things.
3: I mean, yeah, fettuccine would have checked all garlic. You know, bathroom visit. Check all
0: right, bro.
3: Dairy,
0: well, then you order it and you eat it and you enjoy it and you realize nothing's going to happen. And if for some reason you were fortunate enough that something was going to happen, then maybe you have to decline.
3: Okay.
0: And this all happens inside. It happens in your brain and it never makes it to your mouth. But I mean, I don't know. You're saying this was just transparency, and she's saying it was a lot of assumptions and too much information.
2: Correct.
3: Never understand women. No communication. Too much communication.
0: Oh, here we go.
2: My God.
4: This is not on the woman.
2: I'm not interested, whatever. Guys. This guy, I can't. Okay. I can't with him.
0: All right. Hey, man, I think a little internal dialogue, you know, maybe a little filter may have helped you in this case. Right. It's Trent. It sounded like you were in good shape until then.
3: Yeah, I guess.
0: So, all right.
3: It sounded
4: probably
3: good.
4: You said make a doctor's appointment.
1: I'm sending you a doctor right now. Some testing.
0: Well, you better go with him.
1: I can control myself, okay? I can do the sexiest stuff after a big meal. Don't worry about me.
0: Okay.
4: That's
0: all
4: a
0: right.
4: Big flex.
1: Thank you, girl.
0: Brenna, I appreciate your time. I assume you do not want to go out with him again. I mean, let's say he learned his lesson here. It was a little too much. Can we move past that or no?
2: No, sir.
0: No, sir.
2: Cannot.
0: No, ma'am. We can't do it. Trent, I'm sorry, man. It's not going to work out. But best of luck to both of you.
3: Thank you.
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9: Quiet weather for the week ahead. We'll have partly cloudy skies today with highs in the mid-80s. Then tomorrow we'll top out at 90 degrees under partly cloudy skies. A weak disturbance will cool our temperatures just a few degrees on Thursday, back to the upper 80s. I'm Chief Meteorologist Lindsay Storrs. Watch 2 News for First Alert weather updates.
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11: Traffic from the Two Brothers Mattress Traffic Operations Center.
17: There's been a crash in Davis County, southbound 15 near the Legacy Parkway interchange. That's on the right shoulder in Farmington. It's not causing any slowing. The rest of your drive looks good as well. I-15 is moving at freeway speeds. Draper to downtown takes 15 minutes. Spanish Fork to Lehigh takes 21.
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20: In 2004, singer-keyboardist Tyler Glenn and guitarist Chris Allen began playing together at the suggestion of Glenn's father when they were neighbors in Marietta, California. In 2005, Glenn and Allen moved to Provo, Utah, and officially formed the Neon Trees with the name chosen by Glenn, inspired by the lit neon trees on signs for In-N-Out Burger. The pair was joined by bass player Mike Lichty, drummer Jason Gibbons, and keyboardist Nathan Evans, and they released the EP Becoming Different People in 2006. Lichty, Gibbons, and Evans left the group soon afterwards and were replaced by Elaine Bradley on drums and percussion and bassist Brandon Campbell in 2007. Glenn writes or co-writes all the band's songs, heavily inspired by new wave artists. Campbell was previously in a band with Ronnie Vannucci Jr., drummer for The Killers. After seeing the band play, Vannucci arranged for Neon Trees to open up for The Killers on tour in 2008. He also helped the band sign a major label contract in late 2008. After building their popularity on tour and online, the band released their first full-length album, Habits, in 2010. Neon Trees performed the lead single, Animal, and Jimmy Kimmel Live that March, and it was used in several TV commercials. All things Neon Trees, info, music, and more are on iHeartRadio, keyword Neon Trees.
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6: 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And it's a really cool thing to be able to be on stage and get away with doing certain things because you're performing. And so there's kind of things within me that are able to come out a little bit more than what could happen inside of a mall.
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1: After we got off the air yesterday, a damn countdown clock appeared on Miss Taylor Allison Swift's website with a photo of Jessie from Toy Story. So, I mean, it was pretty obvious. We all knew she is dropping a new original song for the upcoming Toy Story 5, which is crazy. I can't believe we're on number 5, but the song is called I Knew It, I Knew You. We're getting that Friday ahead of the movie's June 19th debut. She said that she grew up loving the Toy Story movies, and she said that she got to see a very early version, went home that same night, and wrote the entire song. The track was inspired by Jessie's character and marks a return to her country roots and her first music since The Life of a Showgirl. Director Andrew Stanton said that Taylor immediately connected with Jessie's story and created a song that feels like it belongs in the Toy Story universe. And I can't help but thinking of the kiddos, like our girl Rose's daughters, who are very much Swifties and also fans of Toy Story. I think they were them for Halloween. So it's just, they are losing their minds. I just think it's going to be really fun for the little Swifties out there. I thought it was going to be bigger, like maybe she was going to be in the movie. But I guess we'll take what we can get from that woman because she's got the wedding brain on the mind. Sabrina Carpenter has filed a restraining order against a 31-year-old man she says showed up at her LA home, tried to get inside. She said he showed up uninvited, of course, May 23rd, appeared deliberate, calculated, and aggressive. Ring footage included in the filing allegedly shows him at her front door, where he reportedly tried to open the door before ringing the bell. She says that her security team rather confronted the man. He refused to leave and falsely claimed to know her. They were eventually calling the police, of course, arrested him. She says she's never met this man, like I said, and she is, of course, seeking a court order to protection because she fears for her safety following the incident. And that's got to be one of the worst parts of being famous, people just thinking they can show up at your house. And then the parasocial relationships, I feel like it does something to people who may be like, you know, have a little bit of mental issues or whatever it may be. You really think that you can become obsessed with these people. Fred, I don't want to trigger you. I know that I told you that your girl Dua, she just got married at a courthouse wedding. You said she did it the right way, but there will be a massive wedding to come. So some details. She was wearing custom Schiaparelli, that little two-piece suit, Christian Louboutin shoes, as she married Callum Turner in a small London ceremony this week. But I did hear that he was shaking, which is really cute, as he saw her walk down the little aisle in the courthouse with her entire family watching. He had tears. He was shaking. And then after the legal ceremony, they had a low-key dinner with their families, but they will be having a massive celebration with friends and celebrities. I guess in
2: Italy.
1: Was
2: there alcohol at that dinner?
1: Was there? I don't know. That's a great question. I would assume
2: because
1: so.
2: Maybe she's pregnant, and that's why we had to do this now.
1: Oh,
2: maybe
1: okay.
2: Maybe that's something that's important to them. I don't know.
1: Okay.
2: Why, I mean, if you're going to have a big, huge ceremony, then why would we have to hurry and get married?
1: Because they're doing it in another country. So usually you have to.
2: Yeah, but people who normally do that, they just get a certificate and then they go get married at the thing.
1: Oh, I don't know. I know people who wanted to have like the courthouse thing too when they got it. I don't know.
2: Didn't you? I mean, you got married in a different state. You had a certificate before the thing. Everyone has a certificate before it even happens, right? So you could just go get the paperwork and leave.
1: Yeah.
2: But they decided to do the whole thing.
1: Yeah.
2: Why?
1: I feel like that's a thing now, though.
2: Inquiring minds want to know.
1: The courthouse suit.
3: No
1: the wedding suit. I don't know. It feels like a lot of people like started doing courthouse. Maybe after COVID. I don't know. But
3: could be.
1: I'm praying that their wedding is not where I'm going in Italy, when I'm going in Italy, because I feel like that's going to be a logistical nightmare.
2: That's what you have to do now, Kiki. You have to have a courthouse wedding and pay for that. And then you also have to have a ceremony and pay for that, too.
1: Oh, boy.
2: That's
1: imagine
2: the thing
1: your cute courthouse
2: doing,
1: fit, though. Like the casual bride look.
4: I mean, as a judge myself, you know. Yeah. I'm already a judge, so you know, me going to the courthouse just another day at work. But
1: I would really
4: put an outfit on for that day.
1: Yeah,
4: like a white little dress under my robe.
1: Yeah, mm-hmm. I love that. Like the understated, perfect. Okay, Jason, yes. We'll have to start planning that for her too. We need special chairs and everything, and yeah. So if you want to catch up on anything you missed from the show, you can always do that on the iHeartRadio app. Just search the Fred Show on demand.
2: Well, we're known for our transitions. That's why we win so many awards.
1: Mm-hmm.
2: I don't know that we've won an award in ever. Actually, but

0: Good morning, Kiki. I have good news and I have bad news for you to start the morning.
1: Oh, boy.
0: What? You guys are over here talking about weddings. You're getting married next year. The good news-ish, kind of.
1: Okay.
0: The average cost of a wedding in 2026 is $36,000.
1: Yep.
0: Okay, so that's the good news, though, unfortunately.
1: Is it good?
0: Because in New York, San Francisco, San Jose, California, and Chicago, the averages are over $80,000.
1: Oh, yes.
0: Yeah.
1: Yes.
0: So.
1: Yeah.
0: Well, then why were you happy about 36?
1: I'm not happy it's about 80. Any of it. I'm not happy at all about any of it. It's ridiculous.
0: Who's been saying that?
1: You have. But we must have the wedding.
0: Voice of reason. Voice of reason.
1: We must have it.
0: You know what?
1: Cinderella told us that we have to have it.
0: Well, that's kind of true, actually.
1: Yes.
0: Yeah, New York, $99,000. San Francisco, $85,000. San Jose, $82,000. Chicago, $81,000. If you want Cheyenne, Wyoming, $71,000.
1: Oh, no.
0: Boston, a wedding will cost you $68,000. L.A., surprisingly, a deal, $67,000.
1: Oh.
0: San Diego, D.C., and Las Vegas, all around, somewhere between $62,000 and $65,000 to get married. And the cost variation depends on several factors like location and guest count. What a couple prioritizes in wedding planning can also affect costs. Like, we don't have to have Bruno Mars, Ja Rule, Beyonce, and I don't know what 90s group you have, Belle Biv DeVoe or whatever, for the cocktail hour or whatever.
1: Yes.
0: That girl is poison.
1: Jason, add them to the list, please.
2: Oh, got it. Okay.
1: And the uncles.
2: Yep. It's a working list.
0: So, yeah, the team analyzed the average cost of 150 guest wedding across 60 U.S. cities and found the most expensive place to wed was New York at $99,000. For a wedding. Hey, you know what? Whatever you want to do, whatever makes you happy, whatever you feel is romantic and you'll remember forever, fine. But that's a lot of money.
1: It's ridiculous, bro. Like, walking into the banquet halls, you must come with $30,000 just to have a conversation.
0: What would you say thus far?
1: I know.
0: And you've got, like, what?
1: No
0: what,
1: conversations have been had.
0: A year. You have over a year still, right? Didn't
1: yes.
0: you say, what, September?
1: Yes, September of next year.
0: Okay. Mm-hmm. What would you say so far has been the most outrageous cost?
1: Oh, the banquet hall. The food, the liquor, the location.
0: See, to
1: ridiculous.
0: Me, that's not outrageous. Like, to me, that would be, like, flowers would be outrageous. Like, have you gotten a flower bill, the floral bill yet?
1: Yes, the floral and decor is ridiculous. The dress is ridiculous. The hair
0: yeah,
1: and
0: like,
1: makeup.
0: The building and the liquor for the people that I think you're inviting to this thing, that's not a surprising expense to me. But, like, I don't know. There's got to be something to, like, you know, a great photographer. Now, that's a that's a very important expense because you want it done correctly. You want someone you can trust. You want someone who's talented. You probably want a video. And I'm sure they come now with, like, drones and helicopters and whatever else. You know, but that's expensive.
1: Oh, yeah. Intern Bella told me she paid her photographer, her wedding photographer, $10,000.
3: Whoa.
1: Yeah, it will be a selfie booth
3: what?
1: If I have to pay that. That's ridiculous.
3: Just give us all disposables
1: literally,
3: or something. Like,
1: yeah.
3: We'll do it for you.
1: Yeah.
0: That is what's funny. You know, everyone has a phone with a camera on it, right? Everybody there. So what if you had like a Dropbox or something and you just said everyone's required to take 20 pictures and
3: that'd
0: then put them all in the Dropbox?
1: Yes.
0: Something tells me you would get enough to get by.
1: I think so. I think so.
0: Save yourself 10 G's.
1: It's ridiculous. They charge you for a special chair. Like if you want a certain chair, you know, that's an extra $10 a person.
3: Ugh.
1: Yeah.
0: Trying to upsell you on chairs?
1: Oh, yes. You want the Shivari chairs. You can't just have the regular home chairs. Shivari.
3: No.
1: Yes.
0: What is
1: it?
0: Who is Shivari?
3: Girl, I know a folding chair. That would be at my wedding if I ever get married.
0: I don't need that lady, Shivari.
3: Right. It sounds like out of my price range.
1: It's out of mine for sure.
0: Wow. $100,000.
1: Give me 50 of the Shivaris and then I'll take the other regular.
3: You do not need the chair. I don't know if you got the chairs. You do not need to change chairs from the regular chairs.
1: Oh, man. It's wild.
0: But you probably do, actually, because I feel like if you upgrade other things, then all of a sudden the chairs look all janky. I'm serious.
1: Yes, yes.
0: I'm serious. If you've got, like, amazing flowers and then the amazing place settings.
3: Put a cloth
0: and then
3: over them.
0: All of a sudden you got, like, a, you know, folding chair from the Backstreet Boys or NSYNC
3: okay.
0: video from the 90s. No, I'm just saying, like, I can see how this happens.
1: Oh, yeah.
0: Where if you upgrade this and this, then that doesn't look right, so you gotta do that.
1: Yep.
0: It's a slippery slope. No, I can see how this happens.
1: Yeah, it's like if you want the Shivari chairs, then you have to have the silk tablecloth. You can't have a regular tablecloth. Then you need the candles. You don't want the candle. You don't want the single candle. You want the three candles.
3: Oh,
1: like,
3: yeah. Is Ryan with you at these things?
1: He is.
3: And is he, like, being his Virgo self because
1: no.
3: you need... Oh, he thinks we need more shibari chairs.
1: Yes, we need a shibari chair. You need to change out the
3: Jason,
1: lighting.
3: You gotta go with her.
0: It's the shibari chairs. Let me tell you something, Kiki. Kiki, if I show up in there, it's not a shibari chair for me to sit in. We're gonna have a real
3: commercial.
0: Yeah. It's

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4: Partly cloudy skies this morning will turn sunny by this afternoon. Temperatures will be about 5 degrees above normal, getting into the mid-80s. Tonight we drop down into the mid-50s underneath mostly clear skies. Tomorrow, partly cloudy with highs approaching 90 degrees. I'm Chief Meteorologist Lindsay Storrs. Watch 2 News for First Alert weather updates.
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25: Traffic is moving along nicely right now with no major delays on the main roads or the freeways. No crashes have been reported and no incidents have been reported. Draper to downtown takes 15 minutes. Spanish Fork to Lehigh takes 21. Clearfield to I-215 North is a 16-minute drive. On I-80, Lake Point to I-15 takes 16 minutes.
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0: What is the outermost layer of the earth called?
1: Three.
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0: Yeah, I do, too.
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3: The cervix?
2: Yes.
3: Yeah. It's something with a C. I know.
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3: it is.
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5: The Fred Show is on.
0: No, that was it. That was the right answer.
3: I know. I said what I said.
0: That's the outermost surface of my earth, of my world. So, yeah. Morning, everybody. It is Tuesday, June 2nd. The Fred Show's on. Hi, Kaylin.
2: Hello.
0: Hi, Jason.
6: Hi.
0: Hi, Paulina.
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7: Good morning.
0: Show Biz Shelley in the showdown next hour. Our pop culture expert beat her in five questions. And $550 is the prize. Snapper, eight-game win streak. You win. Stay or go. We'll debate some relationship drama. Waiting by the phone is coming up. Why did somebody get ghosted this hour? Headlines, the biggest stories of the day, blogs, and the entertainment report. What do you have, Kay?
2: The opening act that is suing the headliner for a tour for millions of dollars. I'll tell you why. And Jimmy Fallon, for some reason, also performed in a concert with a big singer. And I don't know the reason. But
0: I'll have to ask him about it. I'll have to get him on the show and ask him about it, what he was doing there.
2: I didn't know if he was busy.
0: Why he was on stage. No, he always has time for this show.
2: Okay.
0: Always has time for this show. So Kiki sent me this. This is a guy, Ked Merwin. I don't know if I'm saying this right, but he's on the TikTok. He's on the TT. And he's making a statement, okay? These are things that are not working that we as a society are collectively deciding to ignore. It's time. It's time, guys, that we talk about something important that's affecting the world.
3: Yes.
0: And here are the things that he says are not working and we must be clear about it.
8: That we as a society are collectively deciding to ignore. Number one, automatic sinks. Motion sensor sinks. I put my hands in, the water doesn't go. I take my hands away, the water starts going. And then I have to kind of time it so the water goes so I can wash my... We need to just drop this. Get me a handle. Okay?
0: Have you ever tried to make an automatic sink that's not an automatic sink work? Like where you realize that there is a button or there is a little handle or something, but you're waving your arms around in front of it because it's like... Maybe it's like kind of fancy and you haven't figured out how to use it yet?
6: Yeah.
0: No, I've never done that. But I've seen people do it. It's very embarrassing for them. Or they're all a little different. You know, so like sometimes you wave it like lower, sometimes higher, sometimes you touch them, sometimes you don't, depending if like you're in someone's fancy house and they have the ones that you touch, which seems a little counterintuitive because I thought the whole point of waving your hand was that you didn't want to touch anything.
3: Right.
6: Yeah, the touching doesn't make any sense. We have one in our kitchen sink. So I'll go over to like Mike's parents' house and I'll go to like do something in their sink and I'm like waving and trying. I'm like, I'm an idiot.
0: Yeah.
6: Like, just hit the lever.
7: It
6: like
7: never works
6: person.
7: Right. Like it's not, some are so sensitive. You can literally just breeze past it. It'll turn
6: yes.
7: on. Then other ones, I'm like throwing up gang signs in front of the thing in the bathroom and it's not working.
0: Well, you're not the wrong gang
7: so
0: sign.
7: So annoying.
0: It's the wrong gang. And so you got to get the right gang. You want the water.
8: Two, sparkling water. If you're mixing it with something, I get it. But if you're just drinking a LaCroix on its own, stop lying to yourself. It's not good.
7: Preach, brother.
3: Preach.
0: Really?
8: Move on.
0: Yes. No, I wouldn't have put that one on the list.
1: LaCroix is butt.
0: Well, LaCroix is not the best version of sparkling water because the cans make it taste a little tinny. But, like, I wouldn't say the sparkling water is bad. It is...
2: It's and you, not
0: you
2: carbonated.
0: Said this, but you said this. What do you mean?
2: LaCroix is not carbonated enough for me.
0: Oh, for you. It is carbonated.
2: Oh, yeah, for sure. And then I saw a meme one time that said it's tastes as if the flavor is whispering from another room. Like, what's the deal?
0: Well, then pick another brand. But, I mean, he said sparkling water in general.
7: I'm with him on that.
6: Yeah,
0: you don't like any of it?
7: No, it tastes like TV static. In a can. Like, think about when the TV is just gray and black with a little staticky thing.
6: Yes, that's
7: what it
6: so
7: tastes
6: true.
7: Like.
2: So you like pop?
7: Thank you, Jason. Yeah, I love a pop.
2: That's
7: now.
2: Carbonated.
6: It's watered down pop or juice.
7: Yeah. Like with the pop is missing the flavor.
0: I mean, it's not the same, but it's not a horrible way to sort of satisfy that fizzy craving. Because as a guy who is, I'm not like the soda fiend on TikTok who buys like 18 cases a day. Have you seen this guy?
6: No.
0: He literally can, he has like a full soda dispensary, whatever the thing is, like the soda thing with all the different flavors
2: That's
0: in his home.
2: Really bad.
0: And then he buys, cases on cases on cases, and he's always drinking this stuff all day long. How is tea? And he's skinny, which is wild to me because, I don't know how he has teeth. I don't know
2: his insides.
0: Like, right. Well, I don't know. He'll probably live longer than me, but I do love a full fat Coke. I love a full fat Coke. I love a Dr. Pepper, you know, but like, sometimes I need to switch it up because I can't drink that as often as I would like to. So, like a little lemon in some fizzy water, I can deal with this.
2: Agree.
0: But it's not a substitute. Mm-hmm. So don't be trying. That's like cauliflower pizza. Don't get me going on that.
7: Right.
0: Cauliflower pizza is not pizza, okay?
7: It's not buffalo wings.
0: It is not pizza. It's not buffalo wings either. It's a different menu item altogether. You may enjoy it, and that's fine. But have you ever eaten a pizza? Thank you. Mm-hmm. All right.
8: Three paper straws. Ooh. Because where did the metal straws go?
0: Well,
8: I get it.
0: Gross.
8: If you don't want to use a plastic straw for the environment, then use a metal one. Why are we doing paper straws? Because then they get all soggy, they rip apart, and then you're drinking paper with your drink, which is just not the goal. Number four.
0: We got to do better with paper straws. If that's the direction we're going, we got to do better. Because as soon as you like put your lips on them, they disintegrate.
2: Yeah, not a fan.
0: And then I don't like metal. The metal straws freak me out.
2: Really,
0: I don't believe that they're ever fully clean. I really don't.
2: You got to get in there. There's like glass ones too. Same deal.
4: I like the glass ones.
2: You got to like get in there. That long stick thing to clean.
0: Mm-hmm. I don't contend most people are doing all that.
7: I prefer the glass because you can see. Mm-hmm. If it's not
2: Yeah. People should do that. I mean, it's not that hard.
0: Yeah, I don't. I don't know.
2: I clean baby bottles, so.
8: Heated car seats. You get into the car, you're like, oh my God, they have heated seating. This is awesome. You turn it on, 5 seconds later, your ass is sweating and you're miserable. You turn it off, but there's no going back. Your ass is going to be sweating until you're out of that car.
0: Yeah, I don't love them either, but except my issue with them is that you feel like you peed your pants.
6: Yes.
7: Oh.
0: I feel like I peed my pants. Okay. Like it just gets warm all of a sudden down there, and you're like, oh, why is it warm? Because a lot of times they're either automatic or I forget that they're on, or I don't have them and someone else does, so I'm in someone else's car. I'm like, why is the seat so warm all of a sudden? But the rest of me is cold.
7: Oh. Yep.
0: You know, it feels to me like what it would feel like. Jason, is that what it feels like to pee your pants?
6: Yes, it does. I'm always like, whoop, happened again.
0: Yep. Oh, oof. No, it's just a fancy car. I got it. Yeah. Okay. All right.
8: Let's get rid of that. Number five, QR code menus. I get what you were thinking with this, but I need a physical menu. Because I scan the QR code, it redirects me to a website, I have to create an account, it sends me a verification code. I'm just trying to look at the menu. Let's move on from that.
0: Fair enough. Mm-hmm.
8: Number six, printers. In this day and age, it's 2026, mm-hmm. we should be able to print a little more easily.
2: Yes.
8: Printing is always a pain and it's always difficult, and why?
0: Yeah, I don't even own a printer. I think they're ugly.
2: I love my printer.

0: It looks like a Scantron.
1: The kind literally. Of printer that you had to, yeah.
2: Yes.
1: And then you wanted to circle back. I think printers are ugly, so I don't own one.
3: That's...
1: They're ugly, and you're constantly having to do something with it. Like, it's
2: oh,
1: the,
2: yeah.
1: it's,
2: part,
1: it's
2: yeah.
1: the ink is out, the paper's out, the thing is making, it needs to be cleaned, it makes, it randomly just moves and makes noise and doing some maintenance in the middle of the night. I don't know what it's doing. I don't like it. I don't own one. Now, it is occasionally very inconvenient because there are times when I need a printed something and I don't have it. Yeah. But that's not very often anymore because I feel like most things are, you know, you can scan with your phone or you can DocuSign or I don't know, you can just use your phone. So I don't feel the need to buy one and I'm just not going to do it. I think they're ugly. Anything else come to mind for you guys? Huh. Stuff that, you know, the world's trying to convince you is a good idea, but you're just not here for it.
3: Yes.
1: Oh, good.
3: Yes, I've got one. So, delivery services, which I know we love to argue about. I don't understand why if I'm ordering from the most expensive restaurant in the world, I'm getting one item or McDonald's, I'm getting one item. Why does my delivery price and tip and all that stuff go up when the effort of the driver is the exact same? Why is it based on the price of the food?
1: It is?
3: Yes.
1: It is?
3: Yes.
1: I thought it was whatever the price of the menu items are elevated because they charge you more. For the menu items than if you were to go to the restaurant. Because they make money on the delivery, they make money on the hidden fees, and then they make money on like a little addition because they take from the restaurant. So then the restaurant will inflate the prices, but the delivery price is the same.
3: No, I'm not talking about that. I'm talking about like the tip. Like the tip should not be based on like when they automatically... So like the
1: tip is based on the amount of the order.
3: Right, and I think it should be based on the amount of effort because it literally makes no difference.
1: Oh, I see what
3: I'm
1: you're
3: getting
1: saying.
3: McDonald's so, or, you know, pommes frites from a steakhouse.
1: But you could make the same. You're always getting pommes frites. Yes. In fact, if someone's out there right now with white gloves
3: yeah,
1: and like a towel over
3: don't
1: their
3: worry
1: wrist.
3: About it. I need them at yeah. my break, my first break.
1: But it's the same with a restaurant. Like if you go to a fancy restaurant, you order expensive pommes frites, then you have to pay a higher tip than if you went to a Chili's and ordered fries.
3: But that's higher cost of food. Yeah. That's like, you know.
1: Well, the same rules apply.
3: But for the delivery driver, that has nothing to do with him.
1: No, but I'm saying that
4: you're saying the tip goes up.
1: But you're saying the tip goes up because higher cost of food, but you ordered the higher cost of food.
3: Right,
1: and
3: but it's
1: based
3: restaurant.
1: On the same premise, though. It's based. I agree with you.
3: Oh, okay.
1: But I'm saying the reason that it's higher is because you're ordering, I guess, from a nicer restaurant. So they assume you have more money so you can pay the driver more. I don't know. I agree with you. I mean, if it's one bag of diamonds, or if it's one bag of potatoes, right. Then I guess I don't know based aside from, if they weigh the same,
3: yeah.
1: Then I guess I don't, and we're going the same distance in the same car, then I, no, and I will say, I don't fall for that. I tip generally about the same for whatever the order is, but you're right. Like if I order from Outback or something, which is fancy, versus ordering from McDonald's, all of a sudden the tip for the same delivery is $14 suggested instead of $5. Right. And it's like, you're right. Now, why?
3: Right. Like, let's pick, and I tip every time, and I do, like, the highest suggested. And so let's pick a delivery fee that's across the board, a tip fee, I mean. Like,
1: okay.
3: You know? If well, it's the same amount of effort.
1: Caitlin, I'm going to say something very controversial as well. And here we go, guys. This is going to upset people. This is going to upset people.
4: Put y'all seatbelts on.
1: And I need you to understand. I need you to understand. I know the delivery drivers are not making a lot of money. I know that DoorDash, and I'm not picking on any particular one. You know, Uber Eats would pick whichever, Grubhub, whichever one you want. Mm-hmm. I know these guys are making a lot of money on you guys. However, if you're not going to complete the service.
3: Correct.
1: Completely. Like, if you're not going to bring it to my door, then I don't know what I tipped you for exactly. Mm-hmm. And if the order's not going to be right, which oftentimes is not your fault because it's sealed, but sometimes they grab the wrong bag or they don't. Like the other day, it said delivered. It was not with no picture.
3: Oh.
1: It was not delivered anywhere. Like it was nowhere. It was not at my door. It was not anywhere in the vicinity. I don't know what happened. And there was no picture, which means I think it was a scam. Because if you knew you'd done it right, then take a picture of where you dropped it. But there wasn't one, and they had no issue taking the tip. They take the tip. Now I go, you can go back in there and you can remove the tip. But my thing is, I tip ahead.
3: Same.
1: And you used to do this, Jason. You used to be a DoorDash driver.
5: Mm-hmm.
1: I tip ahead. I tip well. But my expectation is, because I did that you're going to actually do the most to make sure that I get my food. And half the time, they just throw it somewhere and then leave. But you had no issue taking the tip, but as if it was expected.

0: But you didn't actually like make sure there was no pride in the work.
1: Right. Yeah.
0: Now in a restaurant, I get that there's like a base tip that you should pay, but if you do a great job, you get more.
2: Correct.
1: Mm-hmm.
0: I just give you the good tip off the top and I never go back in and take it away, which you can do, but it's like, wait a minute. Like that, I feel, and this is a whole tipping conversation we don't have to have that people are going to get mad about. I feel like the tip now is just the expectation that the customer is going to supplement what you're not being paid. And I'm sorry you're not being paid a lot. That's not great. But if all of you drivers got together and told them, like, nope, you're going to have to be more fair with us. But that's, I feel like it's expected. Like, I'm going to get this much from them and I'm going to get this much from the customer. And that's how I'm going to get paid, regardless of how good of a job I do or don't do. I think that's the same in restaurants.
1: Yeah. Yeah, I think so. And you can also get like deactivated.
2: Yeah,
1: like,
2: what's the long game on that?
1: Like there are times I got warnings because people are, that's the thing, for every like, you guys are good people and you tip and you do what you're supposed to do and you probably overly tip. Mm-hmm. There's a whole probably larger percentage of people that don't tip and then also scam people and say that the food was never delivered even though it was. That's and awesome. Like, I almost got like kicked off the app because people were like saying they didn't get items or whatever. Like, it's crazy.
2: Yeah.
1: So, I mean, thank you for doing, but I totally agree with you, Fred, that like, if you put clear instructions in there, those need to be followed and that's what you need to do to get your tip. Giving, you know, a quarter or half of the effort is not, you know, worth it.
3: Knock on my door, man.
0: Yeah,
3: on my table.
0: I just feel like,
1: don't knock on my door.
0: I feel like it's at a restaurant, and a restaurant's a little different because someone had to wait on you for 45 minutes or an hour and bring you stuff and whatever. Like, I get it. And I think there should be kind of an expectation in your mind, like 20%. I'm going to tip 20% for the effort, but I'll tip 25 or 30. And I know people think that's crazy, but I'll tip a little more if you do a really good job. But we've had this conversation before and people blow us up and go, no, it should be 25, 30% just no matter what, because these people don't make a lot of money. And I hear you. I hear that. But at the same time, then what is the, what's next? Then it's, I got to tip you 40 if you do a good job. You know, like what happened to, you do a good job and then you get a tip. Like now it's, you get a tip automatically. And so my point is these guys, I think some of them just look at it and go, oh, good. I got a tip. And then it doesn't really matter what happens next because I already got it. You know what I mean? Mm-hmm. But if you don't put the tip in ahead, I learned this from you. A lot of drivers will turn the trip down.
1: Oh, yeah.
0: Because they'll look and go, there's no tip on here. But the point is I might go back in later if the food, you know what I mean? But I already tipped you. Yeah. So you don't even have to make sure it's good.
1: Yeah.
0: You don't have to make sure I'm happy because I already gave it to you.
1: Right. No, if there's no tip, it'll be like you have to, it'll say like, it'll give you the amount. You'd be like, you have to drive 15 miles and it's $2.75. Decline.
2: Yeah.
1: Like, you know, like sometimes it's not even worth to accept it, you know.
2: Do you get penalized for declining?
1: So if you're supposedly if your decline rate, it like gives you a percentage. So if it goes under a certain amount, like 75% or whatever, then you can get deactivated.
2: Oh.
0: Yeah. I do think we've kind of lost sight of what the tip is. And I get that we live in a world where we need to, you know, people need help and we can supplement. And a lot of service industry folks are working very hard. And there are a lot of people who take advantage of that. But I think if we're in our minds, we're like, look, here's the standard that we're going to tip and then we'll go above it. Mm-hmm. But then the expectation on the other side is you got to do a good job. Like you got to actually try. Yeah. You know what I mean? Anything else come to mind? That needs to go away?
3: Yes. Automatic toilets. Where you have to like do the YMCA in front of the toilet to make it flush.
2: I agree.
3: Have you ever had that? It's very embarrassing.
2: Like the Toto one?
3: Yeah, like the ones we have here actually. Like, you know,
0: they have a little sensor on them.
3: Yeah.
2: Sensor.
3: Yeah, you know, and it doesn't.
0: I usually, if I did some real damage, I push the button anyway, just to be sure.
3: Right.
0: You know, like, just let's do. Like, yes. I need any evidence of this to go away because when I open the stall door, if there's some, for some ungodly reason, something left, it's like, oh, you did that? No, I didn't. When I leave, it's like nothing ever happened. It was like magic. It just floated into the ether.
2: It's a ghost poop, as Paulina would call it.
0: Yeah. No. That's not going on me.
3: Yeah. Another person said uploading resumes, and then they ask you to re-enter your information. It's like, you want to upload a resume? Yes. And then it goes and asks you the same questions that are on your resume. It's like, pick one. Why am I doing both? That's a very annoying one.
0: Okay.
3: Paying for phone storage.
2: Oh, that one.
3: Yeah, what are we doing?
0: Oh, like the cloud or whatever?
3: Yeah.
2: Bro, just
3: stop it. Knock it off.
2: Yeah.
3: Yeah.
0: They should just give it to us, you think?
3: Yes. is it 875 gigs or not? Like, what? I don't care if it's in the cloud. Put it all in the cloud. The cloud should be attached to the phone. It should all be together. Well, like,
0: you know what I could do?
3: $2,000.
0: I could go in my phone and just start deleting crap and my Dropbox and my Apple Cloud or whatever. I could go in there and clean it up with a bunch of stuff I don't need, but I don't. I just pay more when it's full to get more space. Because I don't know. I might need that file from 10 years ago. I might need it.
1: I'm up to like 2 terabytes or whatever.
0: That's what I mean. At this point. Now, like, I could just go in there and be responsible, but no, I did it like you're out of space, but for $2 more, you go, oh, well, then give me $2. Of course I'll do that.
3: Yeah.
0: And then you forget that you did that. And imagine in, over the course of 10 years how much you've paid, you know, because you're too lazy to go in there and, yeah, and change it or whatever.
3: It's a scam.
0: Anything else?
3: I can go on.
0: No, now's the time to get off your chest. Oh, go ahead.
3: Okay. Well, I mean, they also mentioned airplane speakers. Like, why can we never understand what y'all are saying as pilots? Like, I don't know what you're saying.
1: Get it out your mouth. Like, whatever you're talking into.
4: It's the captain speaking.
3: Give them some new speakers. Yeah. ASAP.
0: No,
3: you're
0: right. No, they do hold it right up to the thing. It's like, bro, I want me to teach you how to use a microphone.
1: I don't know what you just said.
3: Yes.
4: From the flight deck, it's the first officer speaking. We're cruising along right now. And
2: it's on my neck. Like, I'm right.
1: It's so low, and there's so much air blowing. I can't under.
0: Air blowing? When it's, like, you know, so you in a biplane? You
2: know, an airline?
0: What do you do? Right. You're wearing one of those Snoopy hats? Yeah. Leather helmets when you're flying? With a scarf? Is that how you get from place to place?
1: So windy
0: the Red Baron over here, Jason? Okay.

0: biggest stories of the day.
1: All right, speaking of food, there's a recall due to salmonella from powdered milk products, and it's growing. And you might think, well, I don't use that, but then listen to the application. Growing nationwide recall due to salmonella now includes cheesy bread sold at Costco. So they use this stuff in a lot of other things. Walmart and other major retailers are also selling this stuff. Motor City branded cheese bread is now pulled off the shelves. The FDA first released a notice about potentially salmonella-tainted powdered milk products made and distributed by California Dairies Incorporated on April 20th. The Department of Agriculture's Food Safety and Inspection Service released a second notice on April 30th. The initial recall was for frozen pizzas sold at Aldi. It now includes products sold at Target, Walmart, Costco, and several major grocery stores. Some of the foods are not on the FDA list yet due to a voluntary recall. Here's something else that I'm sure I can Google, and people are going to think I'm dumb. And so they think I'm dumb every day, and they tell me that. So it's no problem. I already know. But the little creamers that you get, like, at the restaurant that sit in a little dish, they're always just sitting out.
2: I know,
1: like,
2: isn't that
1: not dairy? Is it synthetic or something? Because, like, how can you just leave... Just leave milk out? Like, I don't know. Maybe am I the idiot who's been putting milk in the refrigerator for so long? By the way, I put a lot of things in the refrigerator that probably don't need to be in the refrigerator.
2: I do too.
1: That's probably a topic all in itself. Mm-hmm. But I put, like, condiments and things in. I don't know. If I'm not sure, I just put it in the refrigerator.
2: Yeah, just go in the fridge.
1: Like, if I did, like, sriracha, I don't think it needs to, but it is.
2: No, it's mine too.
1: I think a lot of other things. If you open my fridge, you'd be like, in addition to champagne, which I happen to have like 30 bottles of for some reason, and that's about it. I have some butter and some cheese and some eggs. But I put things in the refrigerator that I'm not 100% sure belong in there. Oh, yeah, that's in there. Yep. Oh, yeah, 100%.
2: Oh, yeah. Same. So they are ultra pasteurized, a.k.a. heated to kill bacteria, and then
1: hermetically sealed?
2: Thank you. To keep the air out.
1: Okay. So those can just sit out like at a... diner all day, I guess.
2: Wait, it says they often contain little to no dairy, relying on oils and sodium
1: caseinate,
2: which are... Okay, I don't like it.
1: Yeah, I don't know. Tennis legend Serena Williams is officially coming out of retirement at age 44. She announced that she'll return to professional tennis next week, playing doubles at the Queen's Club Championships in London, darling. Yeah. You're a member of the Queen's Club, aren't you, Jason?
3: Yes.
1: Yeah, mm-hmm. Yeah, that's so. Yeah. It'll be her first competitive event since the 2022 U.S. Open nearly 4 years ago. The 23-time Grand Slam singles champion confirmed the news with a social media video teasing her return. Doubles for now, maybe singles again at some point. New York's long wait for an NBA Finals return is turning into a big and pricey party. So it's the Knicks and the Spurs of San Antonio with them big old women, as Charles Barkley would say.
2: As Fred would say, I was like,
1: okay. Oh no, you never heard Charles Barkley's rant about the big old women in San Antonio?
3: No.
1: Oh, it's amazing.
3: No,
1: and the churros? Oh, because he says they're big old women in San Antonio. He's been doing this for like 15 years because they eat too many churros down there. Oh, it's a whole rant. Let me see if I can find it. It's pretty amazing. Well, at this point, he's doing it just to, like, you know, just to irritate them.
2: I thought it was like big in a good way.
1: Well, I think big old women is a good thing.
4: Yeah, and we are.
2: Yeah.
1: Hold on. Let me find this for you. It's hilarious. And then, like, he'll go down there and people will, like, fake picket in front of the place because they're mad about him. Here's Charles Barkley roasting San Antonio women for 45 minutes.
3: Whoa.
1: 45 minutes.
5: You
1: hold on. I got to find a better version. This is like literally someone held their phone up and filmed. Someone literally held the phone up and filmed their television for YouTube.
6: Washington last night.
7: The rodeo in San Antonio?
6: Right, yeah, the rodeo's in San Antonio, so they hit the road.
7: Oh, they sold a lot of churros. All them big old women down there at the rodeo.
8: Leave San Antonio women alone.
7: Killing them churros, though.
8: Leave the San Antonio women alone.
7: I'm telling you, boy, they probably set a record for churros.
8: Churros. Don't laugh at that, Shaq.
6: The Spurs.
7: That's funny.
6: Spurs had swept the Spurs.
1: He just goes on and on.
3: Churros.
1: Do you ever watch this show, by the way? It's hysterical.
7: Great looking women, but that's some big suits.
8: That's some big ones.
7: Some big ones, though.
1: Big.
7: Oh.
3: You're just too much, man.
7: Come on, man. Y'all seen them girls.
3: nine of the last 10 years.
1: And then
3: years.
1: You got Ernie trying to bring it back to basketball. And
7: except for the secret down there. They be wearing them big old bloomers down there. They can't. Victoria is a
3: secret. Going?
1: Victoria is a secret.
3: Going way too
7: far. Victoria is a secret down in San Antonio. You're underdog. You're put some bloomers on my t-shirt.
3: You're going way too far, man.
1: No, he just keeps going. You know, Chuck, tell him about San Antonio, where they got the big old women down there in San Antonio. Anyway, it's expensive if you want to go to the finals. Knicks, San Antonio. Madison Square Garden. Seats for games 3 and 4 range from between 2,000 and more than 6,000 in presale, and some are listed for $85,000 for a ticket to a basketball game.
2: Whoa.
1: Now, granted, the Knicks haven't been in the finals since, I believe, 99. It's obviously an expensive city. People have money. Celebrities want to go. That's what's funny, by the way, is a bunch of celebrities will go for free.
2: Mm-hmm. Of course.
1: They won't make them pay for it. They got Celebrity Row there. They got to fill that thing. They probably give those away. But you got to figure out how to pay $85,000 if you want, you know, you and Peepaw want to sit in the front row so he can see the Knicks win before he dies, kind of thing. Amid these sky high prices, the Knicks are carving out space for fans who'd never get in otherwise. There's an actual foundation involved. The Garden of Dreams Foundation will give 250 free tickets to underprivileged youth for each home finals game, including a game 6 should the series go that long.
2: That's wow.
1: But this is where those stories start to come out. You know, like grandson and grandfather go to Madison Square Garden to watch their Knicks win one last time. You know, we'll be hearing about this forever.
4: It's iconic.
1: Yeah, they're like when the Cubs went to the World Series and it was, you know, I never thought I'd see this before I died. Well, neither did any of us. So right. There you go. There's a new slang term that's being used for AI that's spreading online. Now, this is reported by, I think it was USA Today. So I feel okay saying this. And if I'm not supposed to say this, then I read it in USA Today. So you can blame them. But apparently there's a slang term for AI and people are like taunting AI, calling it clanker. So it's a derogatory nickname people use for AI chatbots, robots, and other artificial intelligence systems. The term originally came from Star Wars, where it was used as an insult for battle droids, of course, Jason.
4: Yes.
1: What is a battle droid?
4: Battle droid?
1: Yeah, because I know you're a big Star Wars guy, so.
4: Yeah. Is it like that show, remember when they used to put robots in like a wrestling ring and they had to destroy each other?
1: Oh, that was on MTV, wasn't it?
4: Yeah, I think so, or something like that. Battle, I don't know, it was battle, I thought it was
1: I think it's a little
4: something.
1: Different. Wasn't that on MTV?
4: I don't know.
1: MTV got a little. They went rogue in the 2000s. Just, and they started airing stuff that like didn't belong on
4: MTV.
1: Out
4: of clay and stuff. BattleBots was the name of that show.
1: BattleBots. Yeah. Who aired BattleBots? Was it not MTV?
4: No, it's on Tubi.
1: Well, that's good. I don't remember who initially
2: Discovery Channel?
4: Oh, then Comedy Central, then ABC, yeah.
1: Oh, my bad. Okay. All right. Well, Comedy Central's a great place for battle bots. That makes perfect sense, yeah. The word has become popular as frustration with AI has grown. People use it to complain about chatbots, automated customer service, AI-generated content, and fears that AI could replace human jobs. Some linguists say the rise of the term shows that AI is becoming a bigger part of everyday life. You think? Others argue it's not really a slur because robots and AI aren't people, but it is clearly meant as an insult. And this would be something. A New York City family wants answers about what happened to their beloved father's body. So this man, Jose Daniel Diaz Felipe, 84 years old. What a guy. He was an amazing man, I hope.
2: Yeah.
1: I don't know anything about him. But let's just go with that. 84 years old. He died recently. And when his family arrived at his Washington Heights wake last Thursday to say their final goodbyes, they encountered a stranger in the coffin. Now, mix-ups, I'm sure, happen.
2: Oh.
1: Whatever. But the funeral home tried to convince them, no, that is your dad. Oh. As opposed to being like, no, I think we messed this up.
2: They doubled down.
1: They literally said, no, that's him. It was a funeral fiasco with the R.G. Ortiz funeral home insisting for hours the unknown person was, in fact, their father. No, that's dad. No, it's not.
2: No.
1: Okay? I knew him for a long time. The funeral home said that the mix-up was caused by getting two bodies with similar names at the same time. The funeral home has been in hot water with the city previously. 50 complaints from one agency about the condition of the remains of loved ones and misrepresenting or concealing the prices of services offered. That is wild to me. Like, I get it. Mistakes happen. But I come rolling in and I go, that's not my dad. And they go, yeah, it is. Right. Like, no, we need to do better.
2: Right.
1: I know. You don't know. It's National Leave the Office Early Day. Bye.
2: Let's go.
5: See ya. Right.
1: See you later. National Bubba Day. Shout out to me.
2: Aww.
1: And all of the Bubbas, because I'm a Bubba to my sister, and I'm a Bubba to my nieces, and I'm a and I'm sure there's some PR and rep in somewhere that says they call me Bubba because they know me so well. But they don't. Yeah. Some lady, Jason had a meeting with some lady the other day.
5: Some lady's yes. crazy.
1: Who kept referring to me as Chris. Now, my legal name is Christopher. It's not a secret. Fred is a nickname based on something else. And, and this woman said the thing, and she just kept referring to me, Jason, one of my closest friends, the person, one of the people I spend the most time with. I probably communicate more with Jason than any other human being. And she kept calling me Chris. And finally, didn't you say, who is Chris?
4: Right. I was like, oh, okay.
1: First of all, I'm not Chris. I'm not Chris either.
4: Well, right.
1: You're trying to drop my real name. Like we're close. We're not close.
4: I just can't help but
5: it's giving name
4: Chris.
5: Dropper, yeah.
1: And then, did you say something? Didn't you say, like, who are you talking about?
4: No, I was like, wait, who?
5: She wants to be so different.
1: And then didn't she say, well, I call him that.
4: Yeah, I just can't help but call him
1: Well, then
4: that.
1: You just made up a name then.
5: Well, help okay. it. Like, help it. Don't call him that. He doesn't
4: know
5: go by
4: were
5: that.
4: Y'all so close. Great. I didn't know
2: Stop
4: it.
2: Trying to flex
1: Nobody
2: on us.
1: Calls me that knows me. It's National Rotisserie Chicken Day today.
2: Yes!
1: Well. And that shout out to Paulina. How do you say it?
5: Rosary.
1: Yep, that's
5: Rosary
1: it. The Entertainment Report is next. Fred Show.

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2: Rapper MIA is suing Kid Cudi for more than $2.8 million, claiming he wrongly kicked her off of his Rebel Ragers tour and then used the controversy to generate publicity and boost ticket sales. Remember, this all went down after she went on that, like, political rant and said which party she was in for some reason during a concert in Dallas, and it got a lot of boos from the crowd. He later removed her from the tour, saying he warned her not to make any sort of offensive remarks that could upset fans or even really take it to a political place. In her lawsuit, she argues that Cudi knew about her outspoken political views before hiring her. That's probably why he asked you not to.
3: Right.
2: And that her contract gave her a creative freedom on stage. She claims that being dropped by the tour cost her millions in guaranteed payments, merch sales, and other business opportunities. She also alleges the public fallout damaged her reputation and led to threats against her and her son. She is seeking damages, legal fees, punitive damages as well. His position remains that he removed her because of fan complaints and backlash over onstage comments. Chelsea Handler was on Kristen Cavallari's Let's Be Honest podcast. She was talking about a pretty bad date and experience with celebrity chef Bobby Flay. So she... What? You didn't know that?
4: Wait, like Chelsea and Bobby Flay?
2: Yeah.
4: Or because she, I saw Bobby Flay with Kristen Cavallari in New York one time,
2: they
4: too.
2: They probably both banged him to be completely honest, allegedly.
0: Well, remember the whole thing with Kristen that she actually outed Bobby Flay like last year, saying how he was in town, he was in Nashville, and he was like, hey, do you want to have dinner? And then she's like, I'm seeing someone. And then he's like, well, I just wanted to have dinner.
4: Yeah.
0: And I don't know which is true. What I mean, my guess is that Bobby was trying to hit. And when he whiffed, then he was like, well, no, it's just friendly. It was just friendly. And then her whole thing was, do you ask someone to dinner if it's just friendly? I might argue yes, but it, intent matters, right? Like, I think right. He was probably feeling it out to see if he could hit, you know? Sure. And then when she was like, no, then he quickly switched it up to, no, well, let's just have dinner because we're friends or whatever. Either one's fair, but she made a whole thing of it about how, and I think he responded like, I just wanted to have dinner with my friend. I was in town. And she made a whole thing about how she rejected him. So who's right here? Right. Which, did she want the clout for rejecting Bobby Flay, or is Bobby Flay trying to clean up the fact that he tried to ask a woman out and she basically said no?
4: He got swerved.
0: But anyway, I'm sorry.
2: I'm not sure. No, so that makes it even weirder that, you know, Chelsea is sharing her experience with Bobby Flay on this podcast. Right. Bobby, my goodness.
0: The guy shoots, man. He's a Shooter.
2: Keep your baguette in your pants. So she talked about how cheap he was, which, like, that would be one of the worst things someone could say about me. But she was talking about how a friend set them up and they were talking before their date, and she was at this hotel that he loves, and he kept insisting, she was with her girlfriends, like, let me order for you, because, you know, he's a chef and he loves the restaurant, whatever. So he orders for all of them, sends it up, and then she was hit with the bill for all the food. You can't do that.
0: No, if you're going to send food, then you need to pay for it.
4: Yes.
2: Yeah. So, I mean, I think that was a weird thing. And then she actually still went out with him, which I don't know why. And she was like, it wasn't a match. Both have moved on. But I thought that was a interesting little tidbit. And thank you for that. I didn't know that Kristen Cavallari story. Jimmy Fallon is here, I think, to speak about this next story. I'm not sure.
0: What do you mean, Kaylin? What do you mean? What do you mean?
2: Jimmy,
0: this is the worst impression.
2: So I saw that,
0: and everyone in here rolls their eyes when it starts to happen. Right. Jason just left.
4: It gives me a tick.
5: Yeah.
2: A tick.
0: Well, in fairness, he gives me a tick because, like, watching him is a lot of, like, I God bless him, but it's a lot of work to try and. I'm tired watching him go. Like, you're using 50 times more energy for each word than the rest of us. Like, I don't know how you're able. I think I know how you're able to do this, but I'm not sure.
2: Something's going on there. Yeah. Something's going on. But yeah, Jimmy, I saw that you were on stage with Charlie Puth.
6: What
2: were you doing there?
6: I Charlie Puth, he's my buddy, he's my pal. He came on the show, and I was like, Charlie Puth. And I went to the show, and then he was like, you want to come on the stage? I said, I'm to come sing a song with you. And then I came. I can't believe it. Didn't Justin Timberlake walked in?
2: Oh my God. You guys performed Africa by Toto, and it was pretty wild.
6: Yeah. It's so funny when you say that.
2: Okay, bye, Jimmy.
6: I'll
2: see you later. Bring Fred back.
6: I'm exhausted. It's National Go Home Early Day, and I'm leaving. That was all the energy that I had.
2: I can't think of two more annoying people than Charlie Puth and Jimmy Fallon singing Africa by Toto. But hey, there you go. Sold out.
6: And then
2: show
6: he just laughs hysterically, like.
2: I do appreciate that, because if I was like, you know, if he was a guest on my show or something and he was laughing like that, I would appreciate that.
6: No, I wouldn't, because if I'm not funny, like, I might. Have you ever been with someone like that who laughs at everything you say? And like, it's a nice feeling. Mm-hmm. But at some point, like, you kind of look at him like, that wasn't. I just told you my grandma died. And it's oh my God, I'm so sorry.
2: I can't take, like, every time you look at him, he's like on the back of the chair. He's in a headstand. Like, during interviews, I'm like, bro, sit still. But, you know, pot calling the kettle black. But if you want to catch up on anything you missed from our show today or any day, the Fred Show on Demand is always how you can do that on the very free iHeartRadio app.
6: Yeah, a lot of comedians are good at that. They're good at making other people feel funny. Mm-hmm. Like our friend Leon Rogers, who's on our hip hop station next door. Like, he makes you feel funny. He's hilarious. And then he makes you feel funny in a very genuine way.
2: Mm-hmm. I like that.
6: I like it too. But then when I say something that's not funny and you're still laughing and I'm like, so you're not listening. Like you didn't hear what I said. I just, you know what I mean? Like, I just said I have diarrhea.
2: Yeah.
6: And you're laughing hysterically.
4: That's funny, though.
2: Right.
6: Okay, bad example. Yeah. But Jason, stop laughing at my hardship, okay? Blogs will do stay or go. We'll debate some relationship drama. The Entertainment Report waiting by the phone is coming up. What else? $550 with Showbiz Shelley. 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
19: Salt Lake County has a disabled vehicle southbound 15 at the 3300 South off-ramp that's blocking the right lane. And a crash in Tooele County eastbound on Highway 112 at Utah Avenue. The rest of your drive is looking good. Draper to downtown takes 16 minutes. Spanish Fork to Lehigh takes 21.
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23: iHeartRadio puts the spotlight on the Neon Trees. In 2004, singer-keyboardist Tyler Glenn and guitarist Chris Allen began playing together at the suggestion of Glenn's father when they were neighbors in Marietta, California. In 2005, Glenn and Allen moved to Provo, Utah, and officially formed the Neon Trees with the name chosen by Glenn, inspired by the lit neon trees on signs for In-N-Out Burger. The pair was joined by bass player Mike Lichty, drummer Jason Gibbons, and keyboardist Nathan Evans, and they released the EP Becoming Different People in 2006. Lichty, Gibbons, and Evans left the group soon afterwards and were replaced by Elaine Bradley on drums and percussion and bassist Brandon Campbell in 2007. Glenn writes or co-writes all the band's songs, heavily inspired by new wave artists. Campbell was previously in a band with Ronnie Vannucci Jr., drummer for The Killers. After seeing the band play, Vannucci arranged for Neon Trees to open up for The Killers on tour in 2008. He also helped the band sign a major label contract in late 2008. After building their popularity on tour and online, the band released their first full-length album, Habits, in 2010. Neon Trees performed the lead single, Animal, and Jimmy Kimmel Live that March, and it was used in several TV commercials. All things Neon Trees, info, music, and more are on iHeartRadio, keyword Neon Trees.
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2: Partly cloudy skies this morning will turn sunny by this afternoon. Temperatures will be about 5 degrees above normal, getting into the mid-80s. Tonight we drop down into the mid-50s underneath mostly clear skies. Tomorrow, partly cloudy with highs approaching 90 degrees. I'm Chief Meteorologist Lindsay Storrs. Watch 2 News for First Alert weather updates.
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1: Salt Lake County has a disabled vehicle southbound 15 at the 3300 South off-ramp that's blocking the right lane. A crash in Davis County southbound 15 near 500 West and Bountiful that's on the right shoulder. And a crash in Tooele County eastbound Highway 112 at Utah Avenue. Your drive from Draper to downtown takes 18 minutes.
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0: Yes,
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0: Yes.
1: Tuesday, June 2nd, the Fred Show's on. Hi, Kaylin.
2: Good morning.
1: Hi, Jason Brown. Hi, Paulina. Hey. Hi, Kiki.
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1: Showbiz 5:15, the showdown in about 25 minutes. You can win that money if you listen intently to the entertainment reports. You have the answers and snapper 8-game win streak. You get paid to start your Tuesday. Stay or go. We'll debate some relationship drama. Blogs. Paulina has one in just a second. The entertainment report is coming up too. What are you working on, Kay?
2: Well, thanks to Airbnb, you can now Airbnb a infamous drug lord's previous private jet.
1: Oh,
2: yeah.
1: Okay, I'm down.
2: So some in there for everyone. You like planes, you know?
1: No, I'm here for it. Okay. Yeah, maybe I'll do that. And BTS will be at our iHeartRadio Music Festival. And Jason, when can they win trips?
4: After 9 o'clock this morning.
1: There you go. Mm. To see BTS. Cardi B?
0: Yes, Cardi.
1: Wow. Goo Goo Dolls, did I hear?
2: Mm-hmm.
1: Wow.
2: Hell yeah.
1: Okay.
5: Yeah, they talk about it.
3: Yeah, they talk better than they type.
5: They talk about it. Talk about it.
3: These are the radio blogs on the Fred Show.
1: It's like we're writing in our diaries, except we say them aloud. We call them blogs. Paulina, go.
2: Thank you so much, dear blog. So I know that our sweet, dear, one of my very sweet, dear, closest friends, Jason Brown, you have talked about, no, it's not bad about you, but I know you've opened up about,
6: you're sweet and dear, just
2: yes,
6: know that.
2: You're my sweetest, dearest, bestest friend, and you have been very brave. You've opened up about your teeth and dental issues you've had
1: going on. Your dental journey.
2: Yes. Your dental.
1: How many cavities did you have?
4: I had 18 cavities.
2: Okay. Neat.
1: I'm sorry, I've already heard that before, but each time I hear it, it's no less shocking.
4: Yes.
1: No, how many teeth do we have total?
2: Right. Like 18?
4: I think I have 18 left. No, I don't know.
2: Okay, well, you know, something it happened to me last week. I came in to the show and I had a really bad toothache, which I think sounds like silly because like a toothache, but no, like it hurt.
1: Oh, I don't think it's silly at all. You got nerves, you got roots, you got all kinds of stuff.
7: They say it's the worst pain you can have.
4: It's bad.
2: Oh, yeah. It is. Yeah. It is. Bad. It was hurting and I knew which one too because even just putting like touching it, I knew that it was hurting. So I'm like, all right, something's not right here. And growing up, you know, I guess I've had my fair share of dental issues as well. I used to be a silver tooth kid. Do you know what that is?
7: Oh.
2: Mm-hmm.
1: With the fillings?
2: Badass little silver tooth kid. I was that kid. I had fillings. I didn't know what that was until I was older. I just knew that I had silver. I thought they were caps or like silver covers on top of my teeth because they were bad. I used to like drink juice and not brush my teeth. I guess. I don't know. My mom says, allegedly. You know, my mom was out here like doing what she had to do, you know? So I was, I was not brushing my teeth apparently at age 2 and 3. So I was about 4, had silver teeth. So like, okay, growing up, whatever, you know, we're moving on with life. So I found out what was going on with my toothache. And truthfully, I think it's one of the worst things I've ever heard in my life, personally.
6: I can't wait to hear because, my gosh.
2: I know. I'm like shaking even saying this. I am like shaking. I apparently have to get my tooth removed and get an implant. Oh. I am 33 years old.
1: So the tooth is so bad, they have to take it out of your mouth?
2: Isn't that the worst thing you've ever heard? Like, I want to cry just hearing that. I was like,
1: did you forget to brush that one? Or like, what happened?
6: How did they not catch it at your last appointment? Or when was your last appointment?
2: Last year, which I still think is pretty good.
6: Yeah,
2: I'm not like Jason, who didn't go for 25 years.
6: Yeah.
2: Like, I went.
6: Yeah.
2: And it is the back tooth. I guess there already was a filling in there. I don't know what happens if you don't. I guess it goes away. I really don't know what happens with filling. You said it was like missing or something, or like it wasn't there as much anymore. Plus, she goes, there's not enough density or like bone or something. She goes, it's not worth saving. Because then she mentioned you can do the root canal. You can do, she named a bunch of other things I never heard of before. You can do that. She goes, but there's no guarantee you're going to save that tooth.
6: Yeah.
1: While your teeth are rotting out of your mouth.
2: That's disgusting. I know. That's why I'm like embarrassed. But I'm honest. I'm very honest with what's going on, but I feel like don't
1: thank you
2: lose
1: for your
2: teeth.
1: Thank you for your bravery.
2: Thank you. Yes. This is brave.
6: One thing.

0: just let it be
1: out. Yeah. Well, she did say get to it or you're going to have more issues.
2: I always hate it.
1: Yeah, I know.
3: Implants are so cool to me, someone said. Nina says, dental assistant here. Implants are so cool to me. There you go.
4: Well, you're in the right field.
2: Girl. I think get a bonus, you know, if they take out a tooth or something. I can't. I feel like they always trying to take somebody's tooth out. Like,
3: bonus.
2: Yeah, they hit a quota.
1: Can I tell you how much an implant is, though, really quick? It is $3,000 for one tooth. I'm going to be toothless. Like, I'm not doing that.
3: Get the implant. It's the most beneficial in the long run. I have one, someone said. So there. Man, I actually
1: just can't believe it.
3: I'll tell you something else that's very stressful about the dentist is, as you know, I go 3 times a year. I think you're supposed to go, what was it? You're supposed to go 2?
1: Yeah.
3: And I go 3?
1: Yeah.
3: Because I think I'm like overdoing it because I want like nice teeth or whatever. And I thought here I was. I thought that was 2 more than you were. I thought you go 1 a year. You're supposed to go 2 and yeah. I go 3. So I thought I was triply doing a good job, but I wasn't. I was only 33% doing a good job. But, and I realize it's a very busy place, the dentist I go to, but, something has come up. I think I'm supposed to go in like 2 weeks. You know, you make the appointment like, whatever, four months ago.
1: I
3: right.
1: Mind, like,
2: what are you doing November of 2028?
3: Right,
2: like,
3: exactly.
1: Well, I don't know. Bro, I could be dead. I
3: was there 4 months ago and they're like, what are you doing on, you know, June? Yeah. I'm like, I don't know, nothing, put it in. So then something has come up and I'm going to have to, and I already know how this is going to go. I've got 2 weeks before the appointment. I'm going to call them today and tell them I have to move it. And they start shaming me. They're so incredibly shameful, or shameless, I should say. It'll be like, oh, really? So you just don't care if your teeth fall out? Like, literally, that's how it is. It'll be like, hey, excuse me, you know, my name is Fred. I need to move the appointment. Please, I have something that's coming up. Oh, well, you're not getting in this year. Like,
2: yes, okay.
3: So, okay, I understand. Well, these things happen, and I have an obligation. I got to, so you just don't care about your dental health then? I mean, that's what they'll say to you on the phone.
1: And you pay out of pocket, and this is how you're being spoken to?
3: Right. And it's my good friend's wife, and they still roast me.
1: Go
3: They'll
1: elsewhere.
3: Be like, you know, oh, I see. So you just don't want to handle your adult obligations. Okay, that's fine, no problem. I'll go ahead and move that for you. But you know, you're not getting in this year. It'll probably be 2029 before we can look at you. They'll probably fall out before then. But I mean, if you don't need teeth for work, I guess, you know, because you speak for a living. But that'll be fine.
4: But they magically have appointments if I want to like get Invisalign. Like you can find an appointment because that's going to make you a ton of money.
3: Well, they got time for an implant apparently, right. So you pop right in there. For that, stay or go. We'll debate some relationship drama after Olivia Dean in 2 minutes.

0: 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It's stay or go.
1: Kendall. Let's talk to Kendall. Hi, Kendall. Good morning. How you doing?
2: Good morning. I'm okay. How are you?
1: Doing all right. Welcome to the program. Thank you for reaching out to us. You can hit us up at FredShowRadio.com, FredShowRadio and all the socials. You can DM us. You can do all the things. What's going on, Kendall? Tell me everything, and then we're going to solve your problem. Or make it worse. I'm not sure which one yet, but tell me.
2: Oh, I hope you solve it. So my boyfriend and I, we've been together for a while. It's been 4 years now, and I'm currently pregnant with our
1: Congratulations.
2: Thank you. Yeah, it's our first child together. I'm very excited.
1: Okay.
2: My boyfriend has had kids from a previous relationship, and I always felt like that was a good thing. Because I know how good of a dad that he is already. Mm-hmm. You know, he always puts them first. And he has an amazing co-parenting relationship with his ex. Like, they do stuff together all the time.
1: I mean, being a good dad is great. And I'm almost more impressed with the good co-parenting dynamic. Because that...
3: Oh, yes.
1: I think there are a lot of people out there who are... You know, had the propensity to be good parents. They love their kids, but then they hate their ex, and then that affects everything negatively. So I don't know. Mm-hmm. For me, I would be watching that more carefully. But anyway, okay. So he's a good dad, and he gets along with his ex.
2: Yeah, I think that those are total green flags.
1: Yeah.
2: You know?
1: Okay.
2: So this past Mother's Day, he suggested that we have a brunch at our house, and I thought that was sweet. You know, he took initiative. He said he would handle everything, which he did. And he had his mom, his aunts, and sister over, and then as well as my mom and my grandma, because they're all moms.
1: Okay. That's nice of him.
2: Mm-hmm. It was very sweet. He invited the mother of his children from his previous relationship, which was really sweet as well.
1: And so you were okay with that?
2: Yeah, I was totally cool with that. It's his kid's mom. You know?
1: Okay. All right, good. That. So we got all the moms. He plans this. He takes the initiative. All right, that's very nice.
2: Yeah, it was. I mean, he got everyone flowers, their favorite foods. The problem with all of that was that he didn't acknowledge me once.
1: So you're pregnant. You're expecting. And he has a Mother's Day event. And he invites all these moms. And by acknowledgement, what do you mean? Like, didn't he do for you that he did for the rest of them?
2: He didn't get a bouquet for me. He didn't do anything else that he did for all the other moms. He didn't even say, like, a single happy Mother's Day to me.
1: Okay. What? And so you say something to him, I assume. I got to think you waited until this whole thing was over, and then you're like, hey, this was a Mother's Day thing, and I'm going to be a mom, and you didn't say anything to me.
2: Yeah. Yeah. Once everybody left, he could tell I was upset. So I told him, you know, it really hurt my feelings not to be acknowledged. And instead of apologizing or just admitting that he made a mistake, he actually seemed genuinely confused. And he was like, well, why would I include you? You're not a mom yet. And then he's saying, next year, once you are, I'll absolutely include you in anything I plan. But.
4: Whoa. Mm. That's so literal. Like, I am having a baby. This baby's coming.
5: She's also already a mom.
4: I was going to say, right. They're not married, but I'm assuming you stepped into the role, right, of helping with his kids.
1: Well, she's pregnant, Paulina. I mean, she's like...
4: No, I'm asking about his kids, because you said she's already a mom.
5: Meaning, like, she's already taking care of a baby with her body.
4: I thought you meant with his kids.
5: No.
1: I mean, she herself is pregnant.
4: Yeah,
1: So she has...
4: No, I've been there. Yeah. Like, you are a mother. The minute that baby is, like... are a mother.
5: Yeah.
1: Yeah, that's what we're concerned about. That's what I don't like about this. And so what does he say to that?
2: He's just like, doesn't get it. And that's what I literally said. I'm like, I'm doing all the things to keep the baby safe and healthy. You know, like I am a mom and I'm just confused. Like I never thought he would do something like this.
5: I mean, yeah, you change your lifestyle to keep the baby. Like, you're already making decisions. Like, you're yes. taking care of a baby right now.
1: This seems like a silly nuance. Like, right. Okay, how hard is it just... So you haven't physically extracted the baby from your body yet, but you're very much still, you know... I mean, literally, I suppose you haven't held the baby and fed it yet, but, like, this is a dumb thing. Mm-hmm. Just include you like you're including all the other moms, because in however many months you're going to be physically a mom... As if you aren't already. This is kind of a dumb thing. So then what does he say when you're like, hey, well, what about this thing? What about
5: our
1: this
5: child?
1: Bump? Right.
2: Yeah, he's like, yeah, next year I'll include you in the plan. I'm like, I'm holding the baby. Like, the baby's in me. I'm literally pregnant with your child. And I don't know. I'm starting to feel crazy.
3: is he like normally a little slow? Something wrong?
2: No. Oh, really? And so is the that's why I feel room? Crazy.
3: What?
4: Yeah, that's crazy.
3: That's wild.
2: No, I feel crazy because I'm like, am I being too sensitive?
3: No.
2: Because he's acting like, no? Okay, thank you.
4: Mm-mm. No.
1: I don't think so at all. I don't think so at all. 855-591-1035. I'd like to hear what people have to say when they hear this, because it's just a silly thing. Like, you're going to honor all these other moms, then honor the expectant moms too. Like, why leave one person out, especially you, the person carrying his child? Like, okay, so you're not literally holding a baby. Okay.
5: And it didn't slip his mind. Like, he made an active decision. Like, no, you are not a mom yet.
4: Imagine, like having, like, a row of moms, right? And honoring them, flowers and everything, but your pregnant girlfriend, like, nothing?
5: Right.
4: It's crazy.
1: Exactly. Yeah. I don't like it at all.
4: I don't like it.
3: No.
1: I don't like it at all. And so then what? So you're at this point where you're like, this guy's super insensitive. Like, but yet all the other signs are pretty good. But then there was this, and he's standing on business with it, and he won't back down. I mean, it would be one thing for him to say, you know what? That was insensitive of me. Like, I guess I was thinking more in literal terms, and I should have thought of you. And I don't know how he forgot or how he came to this conclusion, but okay, he did. So you say you're sorry, and you go get some flowers and some other stuff and make up for it, and then we're done with this. But he didn't do that, did he?
2: No, he's just doubling down. So. No, he did that for all the other moms.
1: Yeah.
2: Not me.
1: Okay, well, so, let me take some calls on this. I have a feeling I know the direction this is going, but sometimes I'm surprised, to be honest with you. There are people, and already some comments in the text that surprised me a little bit, but so be it. 855-591-1035. Kendall, have your radio on. Congratulations. You can hear what people have to say. Congratulations. I'm sorry this happened to you, and I hope this guy gets his act together.
2: Thank you.
1: Yeah. Have a good day.
2: Appreciate it. Yeah, you too.
1: As a woman, this is what someone said. I understand where he was coming from. Plus, men don't think the way she is expecting. I don't know. I'm on his side. Oh. I think this is silly. Like, it's just a silly thing to stand on business and say, I'm going to honor everybody but you. Mm. Like, just get the thing. You know what I mean?
5: When she first reached out to us, too, I don't know if she mentioned it just now or and I missed it, but she said that he was saying, like, women expect gifts for everything nowadays, and he thinks it's getting a little out of control. And I think she just wanted to be, like, included with the rest of the moms.
1: All right. Well, she is one of the rest of the moms. Right. So, hey, Raven.
5: That's insane.
2: Hi,
1: good morning. You say stay, but what?
2: Well, I think she should stay. I was pregnant with me and my husband's first child last year, and he didn't really celebrate me for Mother's Day in a sense of giving gifts or anything, but I think that's just because people have different perspectives on it, on like whether, like, I think he acknowledges that, yes, I'm pregnant with his child, but it's like, not having the child just yet, it's like some people don't think it's time to celebrate Mother's Day just yet, I guess.
1: Well, no part of this is easy. I mean, raising the child's not easy, but carrying the child's not easy either. So I guess it's a dumb thing. Oh, so we're 75% of the way there. So you don't get to be honored until we're 100% of the way. It's dumb. Like, that's just a stupid thing.
2: I guess the other thing to consider, though, is that... I mean, did everyone know at the time that she even was pregnant?
5: Yeah, they did.
1: Well, it almost doesn't matter what everybody else thinks. It's what he thinks.
4: Mm, good point.
1: And he made the baby with her. Yeah, Raven, I don't know. It just seems like a silly, dumb thing to decide that you're going to take a hard line on, to me.
4: Yeah, yeah.
6: But what can he do at this point? It's already happened. And he's like, well, I'll celebrate you next year. Because, I mean, he can't do anything to fix it now.
1: Well, he could apologize, and he's not doing that. But, Raven, thank you. Have a good day.
6: Thanks, you too.
1: Yeah, I don't know. I mean, just an apology would be fine. Like, you know, I really didn't. I was thinking too literally on this, and it was insensitive of me, and I'm sorry.
3: And I feel like the other moms that were there should have taken a moment to maybe call it out on her behalf. Like, maybe his sisters or his mom or someone would say, hey, why didn't you get anything for her? Like, who's he being raised by?
1: Yeah.
5: I wonder if they thought that he gave it early, like earlier, the gifts or the bouquet, but yeah.
1: Hey, Juan, how you doing?
7: How's it going? Not too bad. Thank you.
1: Juan, that was very polite of you. That was very, very formal, very polite. Answer. I like it. No, I like it, Juan. What do you think? So if you're just joining us, Stay or Go, this woman is pregnant with her boyfriend's baby, and he has kids with another woman, and he obviously has a mom and sister and all these things. He throws a Mother's Day kind of event for everybody and gives flowers and acknowledges all the people who physically have children, like out of the womb, I guess, and then they forgot about her. And then when she asked about it, he says, you're not a mom yet. What do you think?
7: I think that's just a little crazy, and I just kind of feel like he might have his priorities like a little wrong. Like what's he doing this for exactly? Mm-hmm. It doesn't feel like he's doing it for the moms. It kind of seems like he's doing it just for him to get some glory. Mm-hmm. And what really gets me the wrong way is when he told her, well, next year I'll include you in the plans, when it should be she is the plan, for next year. She is the mother. It's her Mother's Day, for crying out loud. So what is he saying? Oh, maybe I'll throw you, include you. No way. You know, she is the plan.
1: That's right. Yeah, I agree. Thank you, Juan.
3: She is the plan.
1: Have a good day.
7: Thank you.
4: Love you, Juan.
1: Okay, now here's one. Hey, Mac.
8: Yes, how you fella?
1: Hey, how you doing, man? Now, this is a take I haven't heard. Ed, Mac, please, take the floor. The floor is yours.
8: Yes, like I was telling your co-host earlier, I was like, if she's not your mom, I don't think Mother's Day is for her. You know what I mean? Mother's Day is for your mom. Yeah, she had your child, but when the child get old enough, they'll be able to get you something and celebrate Mother's Day on their own. It's okay for dad to buy them a gift when they're younger to help celebrate that, but that's not your mom. And then
1: so we don't celebrate all moms on Mother's Day. We celebrate only our mom.
8: Mom. Okay. Your mom. Okay. Your mom. Mother's Day is for your mom. I tell my girlfriend this all the time. You're not my mom. You know what I mean? You're not my mom. Ooh. Don't expect nothing from me. You know what I mean?
4: Oh, no.
1: Mac, look, that's your take, and you're welcome to whatever your take is. But is it really worth it? Is it really worth it to say that versus, do you have kids with her?
8: No, I don't have kids with her. She has two kids with someone else.
1: Okay, so, well, wait a minute then.
8: For me to go and celebrate.
5: She's a mom.
1: She's still a mom.
8: She's a mom. She is a mom. One of her kids is grown. The other kid is old enough to get her something from the dollar store, like a card or something. But for you to expect something from me on Mother's Day is crazy, and you're not my mom. You know what I mean? I'm already going out my way for my mom.
1: I think this is just one of those things where you could make the gesture. It takes very little effort, and it's just a nice thing to do. You know what I mean?
8: You're right. I understand that part. Was a little petty not getting her no flowers like he did all the other girls. That was petty, but... She didn't even go through labor with the child yet. So that's a big part of being a mom. Once you push that baby out or something like that, then you're actually a mom.
5: Tell us more.
8: She can wait till next year.
1: Hey, Mac, thanks for the call, man. Have a good day.
3: Mac, you are wild.
8: No problem.
1: I don't agree with it. I think he knows this guy. I think Kenny, the boyfriend here from the situation, I think maybe they're friends or something.
3: That might have been him.
1: Honestly, it might have been him.
4: Don't expect nothing from me. Stay away, Mac.
1: Just silly. Come on, Mac. Just go to the Target.
4: The store,
1: go to Target and get a little something. Get a card. Yeah. I mean, how hard is that to do? Emily.
9: Hi, morning.
1: Hi, Emily. Just after that, stay or go?
4: Help.
9: I think she should stay because it sounds like in all other aspects, like he sounds like a pretty actually good dude. Like, yeah, he's being dumb. He probably should have apologized when she expressed she was upset. But like, one, we've heard so much worse. And like, also, I don't think it's uncommon for yes, 100%. She is taking care of that child. But I definitely do know, so my best friend actually is due in 1 week now, and I texted her to ask, and she was like, oh, like, obviously, like, I got, like, some happy Mother's Day to be, but, like, it is different, I think. I don't think it's that uncommon to think that, oh, like, Mother's Day, like, when you've, like, isn't for necessarily, like, when you're pregnant. If that makes sense.
1: Okay. I mean, I guess you can look at it however way you want. This isn't like the expectation is a $50,000 college fund. I mean, the expectation exactly. is some form of acknowledgement. And that's it. Like, and I guess I don't think it's that much of a stretch.
4: $20 flowers, whatever.
9: Right. I think the bigger issue would be, like, if this is how he reacts to every issue she brings up. Like, if this is, like, you know, when she's upset or, like, if... I'm not saying he's, like, done this exact thing before, but, like, if he's always, like, excuses and just doubles down, like, yeah, that would be a bigger red flag.
1: Yeah. I hear you. Thanks, Emily. Have a good day.
9: You too.
1: All right. We got to go. And I don't, you know. There's some more people that want to talk about how she's not a mom yet. And we got it.
3: She needs to throw a Father's Day brunch. And invite all the fathers in her life.
5: And a couple of daddies.
3: Yeah. I'm
4: talking about. Anyone she's ever called daddy.
3: Say, next year, when you're line actually my child.
1: Yeah, I like that idea. I like that. Yeah, we're going to call the anyone I've... Well, I called him daddy once, so you know, he gets to go.
4: Yeah. That'd be a party.
1: Now, that is how we rectify this situation. The Entertainment Report is next.

0: who is listening to us, I guess their watch heard this debate and popped up with some advice. Is it ChatGPT or something? It sounds like you're navigating a tough disconnect in expectations during a major life transition. Openly sharing how you want to be celebrated can help him understand your needs better, as he may genuinely not realize his silence feels dismissive. And to Paulina's original point, as if the baby in her isn't enough, what about her role with the other kids?
1: Yep.
0: So, like, that the baby inside is the obvious tie. Then there's the ancillary surrounding. So, like, dude, you don't know.
2: Yeah.
0: How about just be a decent guy because she has a role in the lives of the other children? And you're right. Why did none of the women saw this and were like, well, that's kind of weird.
3: Kaylin's none of them? Report is I'm on upset. The Fred Show.
4: By a lot of things right now. Anyways, Diddy could be facing another criminal case, even though his federal trial is over. Not having a great week. The L.A. prosecutors are reviewing a police investigation involving a music publicist named Jonathan Hay, who claimed Diddy sexually assaulted him in 2020 as well as 2021. So these are recent. Word is detectives completed their investigation, turned it over. They're just waiting for a decision on whether the charges could be filed. This would be, like I said, separate from his federal trial. Okay, so you can now Airbnb Pablo Escobar's former PJ.
0: Okay.
4: Private jet.
0: Okay.
4: So, Fred, I'm going to talk about planes. I don't know what I'm saying. You check me where needed. Okay. But the wingless 727 with original leather seats and a gold toilet is grounded in the UK. But
0: yeah, the wings would be helpful, but yeah.
4: Right. Yeah, you can't fly it anywhere.
0: Guess it's not going anywhere, but okay. All right.
4: But for drug lords on a budget, you can get 3 associates and stay overnight for about 100 each. So I guess this dude originally bought it as a cool family toy for having sleepovers with the kids, which is kind of wild when you think about the history. But then the Airbnb concept hit. He said there are loads of commercial aircraft restoration projects, but this is the only business jet in the world, and everything there they properly restored so it looked like it never left the 80s. The original leather seats are in there. Like I said, gold-plated shower, toilet, walnut paneling. He says 4 can sleep overnight on board, 2 in the stateroom, which has its own shower, 2 in twin beds, and other seats convert into sleepers.
0: That's kind of cool. I mean, people have done cool stuff with, like, the airplane fuselages before. Like, they take an airliner fuselage and they made it into little houses and you can Airbnb. And
4: yeah.
0: That's kind of cool. Hotels, yeah. People, like, someone turned a 747 into a hotel. That's kind of cool.
4: Whatever. Yeah. He spent 1,000 hours.
0: Did you get drugs too,
4: for 2
0: or no?
4: Years. I don't believe so. Oh, I mean, you could check under the carpet. There might be something left, but he added lighting, plumbing, modern TVs, and a kitchen with a fridge so that you could sleep there comfortably. And he even put lights in the cockpit, which still has its original equipment and seating and looks like it's getting ready to escape a DEA raid. So cool. There you go. You can feel like Pablo for a couple nights. Jason, did you see our girl Britney Spears' new look?
2: Yes. Okay. Chris Appleton.
4: Yes.
2: Right?
4: Fine ass Chris Appleton. So Kim Kardashian's and celebrity hairstylist Chris Appleton met up with Britney on Monday and gave her a new little makeover. She has now like a sleek straight hair. It looks like the old Britney is back, and he really just fangirled about it. He said as a kid growing up in England, Britney was the soundtrack to so many moments, and never in a million years did I think I'd be standing behind the chair styling her hair. Some moments really do come full circle. She's not only an icon but one of the most genuinely kind and gentle souls I've ever met, and this obviously comes after, well, Kim commented with hearts, but after that sleepover that she had with, I think it was Kim and Chloe. Mm-hmm. So something tells me that Kim probably went out of her way to get this done for her, and I love that. And lastly, movie theaters are back, and I think this is thanks to Paulina and Kiki. AMC mm-hmm. Theaters reports that more than 25 million people visited its theaters this past May, a record high for the month since before the pandemic. That was 2019. So they're back. And
1: Michael Jackson.
4: Yeah, Michael Jackson. Yeah, there's been a couple. Michael, Wicked, Barbie movie. Like, I feel like
5: Devil Wears Prada 2.
4: Yes.
5: You need to put that in there.
4: Yes,
5: come on.
4: I'm sorry.
0: Yeah, put some respect on Anne Hathaway's name.
4: Yeah.
0: Put some respect on her name.
4: I'm going to go now because I don't want to get the smoke. 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
0: just
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0: A fantastic human all around. 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
0: Yeah, I do. 855-591-1035. 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

0: 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Fred's show is on. We'll get you Showbiz Shelly in just a second. $550. Caroline versus Shelly in the showdown. Waiting by the phone. Why did somebody get ghosted? That's coming up to the Entertainment Report headlines and fun fact. Kaylin, I think we officially have a waiting by the phone scandal. And I've decided that we will entertain this tomorrow.
1: You will?
0: On the program.
1: Okay.
0: I don't really want to go back down this road because I'm really tired of the stupid haters in the comments. And I'm determined some of the people in the comments, we know them. Yeah. And people, you know what? I am no longer going to interact with people who will hide behind fake profiles that they only made to harass this program.
1: Love it.
0: Yep. Sign your name. You're so bold and you're so principled and your opinion so strong and we're so wrong, but yet you hide behind an egg.
1: Yeah.
0: You got something to say, sign your name.
1: I always tell people if they say something mean and they have an egg, I say, put your face in your profile, yeah, and then I will entertain this and we can go back and forth.
0: 100%.
1: I'm not going to argue with someone who I don't know who you are.
2: No.
0: You know, people, they have stuff to say, and I try to interact with folks, and we may disagree, but I think the fact that we respond to a lot of the haters is showing that we care. It's amazing to me that we respond to the haters, and then they just come back with something more hateful. You know, it's like, oh, okay. Anyway, but I'm fine.
1: It makes me nervous, but...
0: We'll take the smoke. That's fine. There's a theory out there that the woman this is from the woman who we spoke to who got ghosted by the guy on Friday. We spoke with his sister. Apparently the man that ghosted her passed away. She has a theory. And my concern about addressing this is I don't want to feed this any further. And I'm in full disclosure, I don't want to pour salt into it. You know what I mean? Because people were already angry that we aired it, even though we had permission from everybody involved. His family, right. She gave us permission. Everybody said it was okay. People were still coming for me saying that it was distasteful that we aired it. So now revisiting this is very concerning to me. But she has a theory.
1: Yeah, it's a delicate situation, but I guess we have to if she claims what she claims. I mean...
0: Because if what she claims is true, we have something here going on. We certainly do. I kind of feel like Keith Morrison from Dateline NBC, and that's what I've always dreamed of. Or was she? Or is he? Mm. Also, I'm just full disclosure. If we wind up, you know, if we're just digging a deeper hole than we are, but I feel like, you know, we must. Jason, we must.
3: We must. We must proceed.
0: We must proceed. We must.
1: Exactly.
3: Investigative journalist.
0: Sluice.
1: Call me Wolf. Yeah. Yep. You guys are my investigators.
0: I always call you Wolf.
1: Yeah.
0: It's that white beard you have. Yeah. It's so majestic.
1: Yeah.
0: All right. Waiting by the phone and Showbiz Shelly. Wake
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0: 97.1 CHT, it's the Fred Show. Okay, we got to hurry up because Elizabeth is our winner, and she had to take a break from work. Hold on a minute. Elizabeth, you had to take a break from work?
2: Yeah, I did.
0: Well, what do you do? That, I mean, is it like something important? Like, is there somebody, I don't know, in the middle of a surgery or something? What's going on?
2: No, I'm training for a new job at IRS, so.
0: Oh now at IRS. Okay. You know, Elizabeth, it's a very good thing that you won the trip to Disneyland. Congratulations, my new IRS friend.
3: Yes.
2: Thank you so much. I'm so excited.
0: Yes, you've got the 4 tickets. You've got 3 days at Disney, and you also get the hotel as well because we're celebrating the Disneyland Resort's 70th celebration. I feel like you should go back to work, and I'm going to send you my social security number. If you could go look at my account and just make a few things make sense for me. You know what I mean? Maybe make some things go away.
2: Yeah, I don't know. I'm trying to keep this new job.
0: Okay. Well, hopefully you get some vacation, but we're sorry to bother. Go back to work, but Elizabeth, have a great time at Disneyland.
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16: A crash in Davis County, southbound 15 near 2600 South and Woods Cross. Looks like it may have just been moved out of the way, but traffic is slow to recover. Your drive from Clearfield to I-215 North is a 39-minute drive. The rest of your drive is looking pretty good. The other crashes have been cleared up, and there are no major delays. Draper to downtown takes 21 minutes. Spanish Fork to Lehigh takes 25.
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8: To stand up for the One Ply Warriors. Listen, some people like a stern wipe. You know, like I like a rough wipe. I don't want to leave anything behind.
9: What are you using? Toilet? Sandpaper? You in a Home Depot?
8: Yes. What are you doing? I prefer sandpaper. Like, get it all out of there. I don't like a fluffy toilet paper that's leaving behind cotton and it's furry and all that. I don't need that.
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10: I don't.
8: We didn't need that.
9: I'm desperate times call for desperate measure, but I don't know where we're grabbing something furry. Like, watch out, Lux, the dog.
8: Oh, no.
9: Get out the way. No. Get out the way. By the way, one of the suits that we like, his name is Cruz.
8: Shout out.
9: He and his wife, Mallory, have a cat named Wolf Blitzer. He wanted me to know.
11: Oh, that's awesome.
9: So, yeah, that's for you, Kaylin.
12: I have his number in this phone right here.
9: Okay.
11: Cruz or Wolf?
12: Right, which Wolf?
11: I thought you meant Cruz.
9: I thought you meant Cruz, too. I'm like,
12: I mean, that's a bigger flex, having Cruz's number.
9: I was going to say, like, yeah. Okay.
12: No, that's bigger than I'm trying to flex on you, Chris.
9: I know. I was going to say, that's exciting. I mean, I thought that's what you were bragging about. Like,
12: I am.
9: I got Cruz's number right here. Right. I'm like, good, then you talk to him.
12: I do brag about that.
9: Do you have Wolf? You met him at a wedding, I know, but how did the number exchange take place?
12: Because at the time I was like still trying to figure out like career wise, like I knew I wanted to be in this industry and he was going to help me.
9: He'd be so disappointed now.
12: Yeah.
9: you wound up with those idiots?
12: Yeah. I mean, I didn't want to do like the Situation Room. Like I wasn't trying to do that, but yeah. And then we were talking for a while and my boyfriend at the time, I don't know if you remember the picture. He's in the background looking really pissed.
9: I do remember
12: me and Wolf
9: that.
12: Are holding hands and like talking to each other. I'm like, bro, like you really think that we're like flirting? Like he got mad and we have a photo of it.
9: What a G. Wolf Blitzer, man.
12: He's a nice man.
11: He's an OG.
9: I want to hang out with him.
12: Mm-hmm. But
9: have
12: having
9: a beer
12: a
9: with
12: pet
9: the man.
12: Named Wolf is amazing.
11: Yeah.
9: I don't know if he drinks a coffee. I don't know.
11: He's pretty amped up, so probably, yeah.
9: Yeah, maybe.
12: He's pretty amped.
9: I want to hang out with Caitlin Collins, too, but for a different reason.
11: Yes,
9: hello. That's my... That right there, Caitlin Collins... is my kryptonite. If you could
12: really?
9: Describe my kryptonite, and for those of you who are like, I don't like her politics,
12: but
9: stop it. Okay? if people were to say, like, what's your type? I like a lot of different things. My type is that I don't have a type. But I suppose that's certainly up there on the Mount Rushmore.
12: The looks of an unoffensive brunette. Remember, I used to say this?
9: An unoffensive brunette is my thing. And don't even at me, oh, but she likes this politics. She doesn't like this. She's like, that has nothing to do with it. This is devoid of politics. Let's stop it right now.
11: Name a better night of television from Anderson Cooper into Caitlin Collins. Like, come on. They're both gorgeous.
9: Yeah. Well, and, you know, different for different reasons.
10: Do you have what it takes to battle Showbiz Shelley in the Showbiz Showdown?
9: Biz!
13: Good morning.
9: Shelley.
13: Hello. Good
12: morning. I have Shelley's number two.
9: She's on my route. She's on my route Mushmore.
8: Oh,
9: she is.
13: What?
9: She's on my Mount Rushmore. My route Rushmore. My route Rushmore. She's on my Mount Rushmore. You're on my Mount
13: Rushmore. That's good, right?
9: Yeah. No, it is. It is.
12: Of what? Like, just in general?
9: Just iconic women.
13: Oh, my God.
12: Who else is on there?
9: Just iconic women.
13: Wow.
9: RuPaul. Jason Brown is on there too. So yeah, no, it's a bit of a cornucopia.
11: Yeah,
9: it is.
13: Wow.
9: Hey, Caroline, you're on my Mount Rushmore too.
14: Hi.
9: Good morning. Give me a fun fact about you and welcome.
14: Hi. So I recently just got engaged, and fiance and I listen to the Fred Show every morning.
9: Well, congratulations! Yes.
12: That marriage will last.
14: Thank you.
9: I know you're not the Caroline. Never mind. I need to stop here. Never mind. Never mind. I'm going to stop. Right. I'm just going to. For once in my life, I'm going to stop with a story. But so nice to meet you. And what's your fiance's name? Who's also brilliant? Who also listens to this?
14: His name is Jacob.
9: Well, hi, Jacob. Brilliant, brilliant guy. I look forward to your wedding. We'll all be there. It's going to be great.
14: Fabulous.
9: Yeah.
14: Y'all are all invited.
9: Yeah. This is very exciting. You know, we're invited. Where is he going to be? Somewhere exotic?
14: No, it's going to be in the West Loop of Chicago. Nice. But y'all are local.
9: Now that's exciting because I don't have to go far for that. Yeah. I don't have to go far for that. You know, thank you because my friend Gary's making me go on a boat in the hurricane season in Florida. Okay.
13: Oh yeah.
9: So that's not real nice of him. But $550 is the prize. 8 straight wins for Shelley. Her record 1,163 wins and 81 losses. Hey, Shelley, they need money for a wedding, so you know. You may have to take the
13: L. Yeah, but you know how I feel about that. I just...
9: No, she's a principled player in her game and operates at the highest level of integrity. Mm. So, Shelley, get out.
13: All right, good luck.
9: Bye. Off to the sound booth. Poof, she goes, Caroline. She cannot hear the questions. For you, question number one, which singer revealed her new song, I Knew It, I Knew You, will be in Toy Story 5?
14: Olivia Rodrigo?
9: Which two teams are facing off in the NBA Finals?
14: The Thunder and the Spurs and the Knicks.
9: Which iconic show series finale aired Sunday and was the longest in HBO history?
14: Three,
13: two,
14: Friends? No, HBO. No, I have no idea.
9: Which iconic tennis player announced that she's coming out of retirement?
14: Serena Williams.
9: And which CNN anchor and Jason's boyfriend, Silver Fox, yes, and member of the Vanderbilt family, is 58 today?
14: Anderson Cooper.
9: That's the nice thing about having gray hair when you're 30. You know, is you'll have gray hair for the rest of your life.
13: Yeah, just how did she?
9: What'd she get? Life? One, two, three. Three. Also, okay. Caroline, are there any bridesmaids of interest in this wedding? Are there any bridesmaids of interest?
14: Yeah, actually, we have a few.
9: As a matter of fact, I am paying attention now. The gift just got a little better. Honestly, the gift just got better. All right, 3 is the score to beat, Shells.
13: All right, okay.
9: Which singer revealed her new song, I Knew It, I Knew You, will be in Toy Story 5?
13: Taylor Swift.
9: Taylor's right. Which two teams are facing off in the NBA Finals?
13: Okay, the Knicks and the San Antonio Spurs.
9: That is correct. Big ol' women in San Antonio, says Charles Barkley. Which iconic show series finale aired Sunday and was the longest in HBO history?
13: Euphoria.
9: Yeah. Which iconic tennis player announced that she's coming out of retirement?
13: Serena Williams.
9: A lot of icons today. And which iconic CNN anchor, Silver Fox, Jason's boyfriend, and member of the Vanderbilt family, is 58 today?
13: Anderson Cooper.
9: That's a five, and that is a win. Caroline, you did a good job. Three is not bad, but you have to say, my name is Caroline. I got showed up on a showdown, and you can't hang with the gorilla. Go.
14: My name is Caroline. I got showed up by the, I got showed up on the showdown by Showbiz Shelley.
9: And you can't hang with the gorilla.
14: Oh, and I can't hang with the gorilla.
9: You, Caroline, can't hang with the gorilla.
8: Cat, congrats to my fellow bride to be. Hey, boo, cat, boo, boo, cat, cat, boo, cat, boo, boo, boo, cat, cat, boo.
13: Oh, that, my.
9: That might have been the best one I've ever done. Don't mean to show off. That might have been the best one I've ever done.
13: Agreed.
8: That was decent.
9: Okay.
13: Yep. Better luck next time.
9: You play that for the bridesmaids, Caroline. They're going to be so impressed. Yeah. Like, what a man. What a man that guy is, you know?
13: He must have,
9: you know what people say, Caroline, when they hear me do that? They must say, that guy's got lungs and stamina. They're always talking about the stamina, you know?
14: Yeah.
9: Hey, hang on a second. Congratulations, and thank you guys for listening. Appreciate you.
14: Thank you.
9: All right, stay right there. Like, Shelly?
13: Is he finished? He's not fit. Wow, that was very impressive.
9: That's some. No one's ever said that before. So wow. It's never been said. $600 is the prize tomorrow. I can't. It feels weird talking to Shelly like this. Like I
13: agreed.
9: I don't know. You're like the China doll of the show. Like, I don't know if I'm allowed to speak to you in this inappropriate way, even though Showbiz Shelly in the hallways, it's F-bomb left and right. It's unbelievable.
13: I do like a good F-bomb. I really do.
9: Yeah. I mean, I do too, but I just didn't expect it from you. But I'm like, oh, Shelly, relax with the F-bombs everywhere.
13: I can't help myself. And I know Paulina said this, but now my daughter picked it up. So, you know, what can you do?
9: Olivia.
13: Yeah, she...
8: Whoops.
13: I know.
8: Is she using it correctly?
13: F-word? Yes. Yes, okay. She does.
8: You should be proud.
13: Yeah. So, yeah, I could look at it that way.
9: As long as it's in context, and as long as it's just, you know, not like to a teacher or like, you know, in some kind of an inflammatory way.
13: She knows that she can't. Should we change it? Because she'll sometimes go, oh, bleep, excuse, no. And she goes, oh, man. And she changes it right away.
8: Me too.
13: I love her. She knows.
9: I like it. $600 tomorrow, Shelly. Have a great day.
13: Okay. You too. Bye.
9: All right. See you tomorrow. Bye. Waiting by the phone. Why did somebody get ghosted? We'll investigate. There is some scandal, by the way, about Friday's waiting by the phone, and we've decided it will be addressed tomorrow on the program. And it makes me nervous. It makes me nervous, but I think it's our duty to do it.

0: ever been left waiting by the phone? It's the Fred Show.
1: Elena, good morning. Welcome to the show. How are you?
2: I'm good. How are you?
1: Doing all right. What's going on with this guy, Trey, on waiting by the phone? We need to know kind of the whole backstory. How did you guys meet? We want to hear about any dates you've been on and then why you think you're being ghosted.
2: Okay, so we met just like on a dating app on Hinge. We had a really good date. He like even slept over after. And I thought it was, you know, a good time. So I don't really know what the issue is, but he hasn't called me back. He hasn't reached out and he's basically just ghosting me. So
1: okay.
2: I would like to know what's going on.
1: Yeah, that's frustrating. A good date, enough of a connection that you all messed around a little bit. You know, whatever y'all did, whatever people who love each other do. And yet you don't hear from this person. So it's like, wait a minute. You know, even if, I mean, we're all grown-ups here, so we make choices. But at the same time, it's like, wait a minute. If I had a good time, no matter what happened, if I had a good time and then this person's not calling me, then what am I missing, right? Like, where is the disconnect, I'm sure, is what you're wondering.
2: Yeah, exactly. I'm just confused because in my mind, everything was great.
1: Yeah.
2: So.
1: Yeah. Okay. Well, let's play a song. We'll come back in a couple of minutes. We'll call this guy Trey. You'll be on the phone. We're going to ask these questions on your behalf. At some point, you're welcome to jump in on the call. And you know, we're always hoping that we can straighten this all out and then set you guys up on another date and pay for it. Okay.
2: Okay. Sounds good.
1: Part two of Waiting by the Phone right after Kehlani back in 3 minutes. Fred Show.

0: 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Elena.
1: Hey.
0: All right, let's call this guy Trey. You met on one of the dating apps. You guys chatted. You planned a date. You went on this date. You felt like everything went really well. I mean, the date even ended with you guys hooking up, except you haven't heard from this dude, Trey, since all of that. And you want to know why. It's bothering you, as it would a lot of people, I think.
1: Yep, that's pretty much it.
0: All right.
1: I'm just a little confused.
0: Yeah, well, let's see if we can figure this out right now. We're going to call Trey. Good luck, Elena.
2: Hello?
0: Hi, is this Trey?
2: Yes, it is. Who's this?
0: Hey, Trey, good morning. My name is Fred. I'm calling from the Fred Show, the morning radio show, and I have to tell you that we are on the radio right now, and I would need your permission to continue with the call. Can we chat for a second? You can hang up anytime. I know it's a little bit startling to hear from us like this. I know.
2: Sorry, you said it's a show?
0: Yeah, that's okay that you don't. I mean, it's a little bit of an ego bruise. You don't know who we are, but that's fine. We're on the radio, and we're calling on behalf of a woman named Elena. Do you remember meeting her on the dating apps and going on a date with her?
2: Oh, my God.
3: Ooh.
2: Yeah, are you calling about her?
3: Yes.
0: Yes. No, we know her. We were just calling to shoot the breeze. No, we just spoke with her, Trey, and she told us about your date. And her problem is that she's confused as to why she feels like you're ghosting her and you haven't reached out to her, responded to her, anything like that. So she's hoping we can get to the bottom of why. Okay.
2: Okay, sure. What do you want to know? It was gross. What do you want to know?
0: Why was it gross?
2: Well, I mean, okay, well, first of all, like, I understand that I can be a bit of a germaphobe, sure, but I really just, like, there's no way I could ever see her. It's just, like, it was not my bag. I wish her the best, but just absolutely not. No way.
0: What happened, though? Like, you say you're a germaphobe. I mean, we just heard one recently that was pretty wild, so I'm a little nervous about what you might say, but, like, what's the issue?
2: Well, no, it's not like, I'm trying not to be nasty or anything. It like kind of makes my mouth like get all dry. Like I feel like I'm going to like dry heave or something, but like,
0: oh, no.
2: I don't know. Well, it's just like, she lets her dog, like her little dog sleep in her bed with her. And I just could not get over just everything, the dog hair, the footprints, the slobber is just.
0: Oh, that's a relief. This is a relief. Oh. I was really worried about
2: relief?
0: What you might say.
3: He's
0: really?
3: Enemy territory.
0: That's your problem? Is it the dog sleeps in the bed?
2: So gross. That is so nasty.
1: That's why you're not calling me back?
0: Oh, that's Elena.
2: Yeah,
0: I'm so forgetful. I forget. I got so caught up in the story, Elena. It's here, Trey. I forgot. So that's the issue, is that she lets her dog sleep in the bed, and you're not a dog in the bed guy.
2: Absolutely not. That's a gross habit.
0: Wait, is it though?
4: How dare you?
0: Like the dog lives
3: there.
0: The dog's walking around the house. The dog's probably on the furniture. The dog is everywhere already. I guess, you know, we're big dog people around here, big animal people. But I guess we've heard far worse.
3: Yes, we
0: than that. I mean, and I don't think that's going to change. Which I guess is why you're not calling her.
2: It's nasty. What do you mean?
1: Yes,
3: we do.
2: No, not a lot of people do that. They know better than that.
1: Yes,
2: I don't like
1: dog
2: on the couch, dog in the bed. No. Are you serious right now? Do you walk outside barefoot and then march back inside?
4: Sometimes.
3: That's fair.
1: No.
3: Fair pens on the day.
0: No. Yeah.
2: Your dog is taking a outside and then walking around in it and then tracking it back inside, and you're like, yeah, hop up on my pillow. That is so gross.
1: Oh,
0: I hope that's not what
2: You're making me feel insane.
0: I mean, look, if we get a little too cerebral about it, it's maybe not the most cleanly thing. But this is, the dog is a part of the family. You know, this is her dog. You're going to kick the dog out every time? Like, no, you're not going to kick the dog out every time.
1: If his feet are dirt, like if his paws are really dirty or muddy, I wipe them off. Like it's not like he's tracking everywhere.
2: You said if it's dirty. So do you do it every time?
1: Every time
2: you bring the dog back inside, are you washing his feet?
1: Not like every time, but...
0: All right.
3: Do you wash your feet every time?
0: I will say, this is a fundamental thing. Like, you either are... You're down with this or you're not down with this. We're not going to convince him of anything different. Of all the things, I can live with this. And I understand if you think about it too much, you know, it probably isn't the cleanest thing, but we all love our dogs, so we let them do it. Some people don't. Would you consider, Trey, I mean, you liked her enough up until this point. You hooked up with her anyway in the bed, this disgusting bed, apparently, but you stayed there, so it wasn't that big of a deal, at least not enough to prevent you from hooking up with her. So you liked her enough. I mean, you know, I don't know. Maybe when you're over, the dog sleeps on in its bed or something. Is there some compromise here?
2: I don't see a compromise. Like, I felt so awful afterwards. I had to go home and shower like 3 times, and she just seems like the kind of person who doesn't shower every day, and I just don't want to be around
0: that
2: kind of
0: person. What does that have to do with the dog? Is she in shower now because the dog sleeps in the bed? That doesn't, those two things are connected.
2: There's no way that is a, there's no way that there is hygiene is being practiced in that house.
0: All right. Well, I don't know about
4: seriously?
0: That.
4: Seriously? You hate us.
5: Right. I really don't like you.
0: Yeah. I don't know about all that. But look, so Trey's not interested. Elena, I don't know. You're going to find a dog person who thinks this is normal and fine because they do it too. And so this guy's just not, you're not in the same wavelength. I'm sorry.
1: That's okay. I'm good on this. I think he's being completely ridiculous. So
0: I mean, I think everybody in here lets their animals on the bed, and everybody in here showers at least once a week. So I think it's at least. So
4: and
0: yeah,
4: we wipe every time.
0: Right, right. Yeah. So, all right, guys. It's not going to work out. I'm sorry. Best of luck to both of you.
2: Yeah. Bye.
0: The Entertainment Report. I have fun fact. Both next after Billie Eilish, Fred Show.

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2: Like to apologize to Anderson Cooper. His birthday is tomorrow. I miswrote that. I'm sorry. I'm focused on someone else's birthday who is tomorrow, and that's Paulina Rose. So
3: that's me.
2: Pardon me. Sorry, Anderson. I did not mean to upset.
0: He's mad. He just reached out to me, and yeah. He can't believe it. And it really is my fault because I purchased him something for his birthday, and then I don't know.
2: Yeah.
0: This happened. I knew better, and he's upset with me now.
2: Yeah, it's a whole thing.
0: I let it slip because I thought there were enough context cues in there. Anyway,
2: they both got it right, so it wouldn't really have changed anything. But no, just wanted to issue a public apology.
0: Now he's mad at me.
2: Yeah, just time for.
0: Sorry, Jason. I was so close to maybe matching you two, but nah, he's not.
4: Oh, it's okay. We'll talk about it later during pillow talk.
2: He's already there.
4: Wow. Yeah.
0: I was just pretending like you weren't in a relationship with him, but Sorry. Okay. I guess we're just saying it
4: now.
0: We're
4: going public.
0: Oh.
2: Well, that was breaking news, and then I just have time for one other story, and it's a big one. iHeartRadio Music Festival presented by Capital One is almost here. We have the lineup. It's good. It's all going down at T-Mobile Arena in Vegas Friday and Saturday, September 18th and 19th, I believe, and it's stacked. So BTS, I know Fred's going. Benson Boone, he's going to be backflipping. Cardi B, who we just saw in concert. Jason, you didn't get to see her yet, but she is crushing it. Goo Goo Dolls, Kenny Chesney, Lainey Wilson, your girl, Major Lazer, Muse, Snoop Dogg, Weezer, Zara Larsson, and more. Capital One presale will be June 10th, and then public on sale is Friday, June 12th. And then with that Capital One card, you can also have a chance to see a special show before the show just for you. So shout out to
0: and that show is me giving the safety announcement, which apparently that may be coming back. I don't know. The word on the street is that nobody has been safe.
5: Since you did.
0: Since I stopped going out. They gave it to EJ, like everything else. But apparently I get to go out and tell everybody before the beginning of the beginning. I'm the opener of the opener of the opener. And I got to tell everybody not to chew gum and that there are lights and pyrotechnics. And if you get seizures, like it could be unsafe.
2: Yeah.
0: And then to look and see where the exits are now. That is my job and my responsibility. And it was given to others and apparently wasn't getting done right. So.
2: And you went off prompter. I mean, I don't want to brag on you, but the prompter
0: I haven't
2: broke.
0: Memorized after all these years, so don't even worry about me.
2: Well, there you go. There you go. If you want to catch up on all the reports or anything from the show today, any day, you can always do that on the free iHeartRadio.
0: EJ's such a big fan of the show. I'm surprised he would take that from me, but that's okay. That's all right.
2: I'm trying to.
0: No. I'm just surprised, but that's okay. I hear it's coming back, and so it's no problem. Let's do the fun fact. Jason, hell yeah! Jason's just over saying hell yeah.
4: It's my favorite thing you do all year.
0: Is my safety announcement?
4: Yeah.
2: Oh.
0: Yeah.
4: You crush it. No one does it like you.
0: Nobody does it like me. Uh-huh. It's true.
2: It is true.
0: Maybe one of these years they'll let me get closer to when the televised part starts.
4: Maybe.
0: But probably, not, actually.
4: Right. You're doing so well, you know.
0: Yeah. No, I'm 15 minutes before they start airing Hulu. Like they get me out of the building before. Like, they want me so far away from the actual broadcast of the event.
2: Out.
0: Yeah.
2: You can't even watch the show.
0: Even the one year I got to go on the stage was Sesame. The one year I got to go on the stage, they didn't put that on TV either.
4: Bro.
0: They didn't. One of these days. I'm going to be in the thing. I'm going to be in the broadcast.
2: It's coming, bro.
5: I believe in you.
0: It's not, but I mean, I can dream, right? The fun fact is going to blow your mind. I think it's going to be, it's a lot to process. And I feel like it's going to have your brain going one way and the other. And it's next.
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2: Partly cloudy skies this morning, then sunshine in the afternoon. Highs will make it into the mid-80s. Tomorrow, we'll reach 90 degrees underneath partly cloudy skies. Then lots of sunshine Thursday and Friday with highs in the upper 80s to low 90s. I'm Chief Meteorologist Lindsay Storrs. Watch 2 News for First Alert weather updates.
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14: A crash in Utah County, northbound 15 near 2100 North in Lehigh. That's on the right shoulder. And it looks like there might be a crash southbound 15 in Centerville. Your drive from Clearfield to I-215 North takes 26 minutes. The usual traffic northbound 15 around Point of the Mountain and some slowing southbound on Legacy Parkway in the construction zone.
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16: iHeartRadio puts the spotlight on the Lumineers. The Lumineers got their start in Ramsey, New Jersey, when in 2002, Jeremiah Frades lost his older brother Josh to a drug overdose. In 2005, Frades and his brother's best friend, Wesley Schultz, who had both played in bands in high school, channeled their grief into music, writing together, and playing gigs around New York City. From 2008 to 2009, Jay Van Dyke joined them on drums and backup vocals, and the group moved to Brooklyn. After the move, Schultz was working three jobs to make ends meet, and the band saw only limited success in New York's cutthroat music scene. Tired of the high cost of living and their stalled music career, Schultz and Frades left the Big Apple for Denver in 2009. Once they moved, they met cellist Neela Pekarik through a Craigslist ad. They soon started writing songs together and performing around the Denver area. The Lumineers recorded several songs in Frades' attic and released their demo EP in 2009. They continued playing local gigs, and by 2011, they toured the country, playing smaller venues to build their fan base and released a self-titled EP. In early 2011, they posted a YouTube video of themselves playing Ho Hey. The video attracted attention from the music industry, and the Lumineers landed a management deal. Later that year, Ho Hey was used in the mid-season finale of Heart of Dixie. It later became the highest charting independent label single in the history of the U.S. charts. I belong with you, you belong with me, you're my sweetheart. All things Lumineers. Info, music, and more are on iHeartRadio. Keyword, Lumineers.
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18: 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But literally for me, it's so terrifying. 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

0: did you know that water can boil and freeze at the same time? Water can boil and freeze at the same time at a specific temperature and pressure called the triple point. Ice, liquid water, and vapor can all exist together. It looks like water is boiling while chunks of ice are actually forming inside of it.
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0: Is your mind blown?
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0: It's confusing, right?
2: Yeah.
0: Water can boil and freeze at the same time.
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22: Couple of incidents in Davis County. A disabled vehicle southbound 15 near Parrish Lane in Centerville. That's blocking the left lane. Your drive from Clearfield to I-215 North takes 24 minutes. And a crash southbound 89 at the Shepherd Lane off-ramp. That's blocking the right lane. In Utah County, a crash northbound 15 near 2100 North in Lehigh. That's on the right shoulder.
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7: Couple of incidents in Davis County. A disabled vehicle southbound 15 near Parrish Lane in Centerville. That's blocking the left lane. Your drive from Clearfield to I-215 North takes 24 minutes. And a crash southbound 89 at the Shepherd Lane off-ramp. That's blocking the right lane. In Utah County, a crash northbound 15 near 2100 North in Lehigh. That's on the right shoulder.
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9: iHeartRadio puts the spotlight on the Lumineers. The Lumineers got their start in Ramsey, New Jersey, when in 2002, Jeremiah Frades lost his older brother Josh to a drug overdose. In 2005, Frades and his brother's best friend, Wesley Schultz, who had both played in bands in high school, channeled their grief into music, writing together, and playing gigs around New York City. From 2008 to 2009, Jay Van Dyke joined them on drums and backup vocals, and the group moved to Brooklyn. After the move, Schultz was working three jobs to make ends meet, and the band saw only limited success in New York's cutthroat music scene. Tired of the high cost of living and their music career, Schultz and Frades left the Big Apple for Denver in 2009. Once they moved, they met cellist Neela Pekarik through a Craigslist ad. They soon started writing songs together and performing around the Denver area. The Lumineers recorded several songs in Frades' attic and released their demo EP in 2009. They continued playing local gigs, and by 2011, they toured the country, playing smaller venues to build their fan base, and released a self-titled EP. In early 2011, they posted a YouTube video of themselves playing Ho Hey. The video attracted attention from the music industry, and the Lumineers landed a management deal. Later that year, Ho Hey was used in the mid-season finale of Heart of Dixie. It later became the highest charting independent label single in the history of the U.S. charts. All things Lumineers. Info, music, and more are on iHeartRadio. Keyword, Lumineers.
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4: 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Hi, Caitlin.
8: Hello.
4: Hi, Jason Brown. 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
9: Good morning.
4: Showbiz $600, the showdown tomorrow morning. New waiting by the phone tomorrow. Game show Wednesday tomorrow. And we're addressing a waiting by the phone theory tomorrow morning as well.
9: Mm-hmm.
4: From Friday. It's a theory. I'm reluctant, but I need to hear this. I need to hear her out. I think that's what we're going to do. The entertainment report's coming up to you. What are you working on, Kay?
6: If you want to stay in Pablo Escobar's private plane, I'm going to tell you how.
4: All right. BTS, Cardi B, and more are going to be at our iHeartRadio Music Festival. And we have tickets all this week and part of next, too, right?
10: Is it? Yes.
4: Yeah, mm-hmm. Yeah. At 9, 1, and 6, wherever you're listening to us. 9, 1, and 6, the lineup announced this morning. And you're going for free.
11: Yeah, they talk about it.
7: Yeah, they talk better than they type.
11: Just talk about it, talk about it.
7: These are the radio blogs on the Fred Show.
4: It's like we're writing in our diaries, except we say them aloud. We call them blogs. Kiki's got one go.
9: All right, dear blog, I know you all, especially you, Fred, you always come to me for relationship advice.
4: Always.
9: Mm-hmm. And today I just... Caitlin's laughing. I thought I would just share what has truly changed the game in my relationship with Big Tim these days.
4: Okay.
9: And it has really worked for us, and I want other couples to try it if they have not. I actually got this advice from one of the 13 a while back, and that was to upload your television remote to your cell phone.
4: Okay.
9: Yes.
4: And how has this changed the game?
9: It has changed the game. We're not arguing as much. You know, we feel, we can trust each other more. You know, it's a better understanding between us and the dog. It's just.
4: And why is that? Because you don't have to pass it around, or you don't lose it, or because either one of you can change the channel at any point?
9: Exactly.
4: All the above. Okay.
9: Exactly. It has really changed the game for me because my fiance likes to listen to the television as if we are in the middle of the war. So there is boom and loud. It's always at max value.
4: So it's like he's at the Strait of Hormuz.
9: Oh, yeah.
4: He's watching TV at the Strait of Hormuz.
9: All the time. And I don't like that. So I will literally be in the living room on TikTok, and I can go on my phone and slightly turn the television down without him even realizing that it's happening.
4: Okay.
9: Oh, I'm telling you, Paulina, it's a game changer, girl.
8: I like this.
9: Yes. And then, you know, he tends to leave from room to room and just leave televisions on all day as if ComEd is free. And so on my little phone, I'll just be sitting here and be like, you know what? I think we need to turn the TV off at home. Like, it's amazing. It has really changed the game. Also, with the Fire Stick, the remote is the size of my lip gloss. It's tiny.
8: Yeah, it is.
9: So we're big people, and, you know, we're at home, and next thing you know, we can't find the remote for weeks. Where is the remote? You know, we're flipping mattresses.
10: Weeks is crazy.
6: Where are you taking it?
9: We're picking up Lux's bed. Get up, Lux. You know, we don't even trust him. The dog has the remote. The remote is always on the move, but now... It's on the phone, and we have nothing else to argue about. It has been beautiful.
6: Can we go back to you turning the TV off while you're here and he's at home?
9: Well, I do all type of stuff. I turn the TV off while I'm here. I turn the internet off from time to time just to make sure he's alive. I also adjust the heat from here.
6: You're on demon time. You're a Sagittarius.
9: I talk through the Ring camera.
6: A Sagittarius.
10: Leave that man alone.
4: I was going to say, The least of your worries is where the remote is, okay? Hey, like, in fact, maybe he needs to find her so he can control his own life.
9: He needs no peace at home, okay?
4: And people wonder why it took 7.5 years for this
9: guy
4: to pull the trigger. The Entertainment Report is

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1: Diddy could be facing another criminal case, even though his federal trial is over. Not having a great week. The L.A. prosecutors are reviewing a police investigation involving a music publicist named Jonathan Hay, who claimed Diddy sexually assaulted him in 2020 as well as 2021. So these are recent. Word is detectives completed their investigation, turned it over. They're just waiting for a decision on whether the charges could be filed. This would be, like I said, separate from his federal trial. Okay, so you can now Airbnb Pablo Escobar's former PJ.
2: Okay.
1: Private jet.
2: Okay.
1: So, Fred, I'm going to talk about planes. I don't know what I'm saying. You check me where needed. Okay. But the wingless 727 with original leather seats and a gold toilet is grounded in the UK. But
2: the wings would be helpful, but yeah.
1: Right. Yeah, you can't fly it anywhere.
2: Guess it's not going anywhere, but okay. All right.
1: But for drug lords on a budget, you can get three associates and stay overnight for about 100 each. So I guess this dude originally bought it as a cool family toy for having sleepovers with the kids, which is kind of wild when you think about the history. But then the Airbnb concept hit. He said there are loads of commercial aircraft restoration projects, but this is the only business jet in the world. And everything there, they properly restored so it looked like it never left the 80s. The original leather seats are in there. Like I said, gold-plated shower, toilet, walnut paneling. He says four can sleep overnight on board, two in the stateroom, which has its own shower, two in twin beds, and other seats convert into sleepers.
2: That's kind of cool. I mean, people have done cool stuff with, like, the airplane fuselages before. Like, they've taken airliner fuselage and they made it into little houses and you can Airbnb. And
1: yeah.
2: That's kind of cool. Hotels, yeah. People, like, someone turned a 747 into a hotel. That's kind of cool.
1: Whatever. Yeah. He spent 1,000 hours.
2: Did you get drugs, too,
1: for 2 years?
2: I
1: don't believe so. I mean, you can check under the carpet. There might be something left, but he added lighting, plumbing, modern TVs, and a kitchen with a fridge so that you could sleep there comfortably. And he even put lights in the cockpit, which still has its original equipment and seating and looks like it's getting ready to escape a DEA raid. So cool. There you go. You can feel like Pablo for a couple nights. Jason, did you see our girl Britney Spears' new look?
3: Yes, with Chris Appleton.
1: Yes,
3: right?
1: Fine-ass Chris Appleton. So Kim Kardashian's and celebrity hairstylist Chris Appleton met up with Britney on Monday and gave her a new little makeover. She has now like a sleek, straight hair. It looks like the old Britney is back, and he really just fangirled about it. He said, as a kid growing up in England, Britney was the soundtrack to so many moments, and never in a million years did I think I'd be standing behind the chair styling her hair. Some moments really do come full circle. She's not only an icon, but one of the most genuinely kind and gentle souls I've ever met. And this obviously comes after, well, Kim commented with hearts, but after that sleepover that she had with, I think it was Kim and Chloe.
3: Mm-hmm.
1: So something tells me that Kim probably went out of her way to get this done for her, and I love that. And lastly, movie theaters are back, and I think this is thanks to Paulina and Kiki. AMC Theaters reports that more than 25 million people visited its theaters this past May, a record high for the month since before the pandemic. That was 2019. So they're back. And
4: Michael Jackson.
1: Yeah, Michael Jackson. Yeah, there's been a couple. Michael, Wicked, Barbie movie. Like, I feel like
5: Devil Wears Prada 2.
1: Yes.
5: You need to put that in there.
1: Yes,
5: come on.
1: I'm sorry.
2: Put some respect on Anne Hathaway's name.
1: Yeah.
2: Put some respect on her name.
1: I'm going to go now because I don't want to get the smoke. Fred Show Radio on YouTube if you want to see us live.
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1: From the Big O Tires Weather Center.
2: Partly cloudy skies this morning will turn sunny by this afternoon. Temperatures will be about 5 degrees above normal, getting into the mid-80s. Tonight we drop down into the mid-50s underneath mostly clear skies. Tomorrow, partly cloudy with highs approaching 90 degrees. I'm Chief Meteorologist Lindsay Storrs. Watch 2 News for First Alert weather updates.
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12: Utah County has a crash northbound 15 near 2100 North in Lehigh. That's on the left shoulder. And a crash in Davis County, southbound US 89, the off-ramp to Shepherd Lane. That's on the right. The rest of your drive is looking pretty good. There are no major delays. Draper to downtown takes 19 minutes. Clearfield to I-215 North takes 17.
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14: iHeartRadio puts the spotlight on One Republic. One Republic traces its origins to singer-songwriter Ryan Tedder and guitarist Zach Filkins becoming high school friends in Colorado Springs. During their senior year in 1996, the duo got together with some friends and formed their first band, This Beautiful Mess, named for Sixpence None the Richer's 1995 album. The group played a few small gigs and ended when the members went off to different colleges. In 2000, the 21-year-old Tedder won an MTV singer-songwriter competition that promised a record and publishing deal. He later said that the deals never materialized, but Tedder did move to LA and become a music producer and songwriter. After spending time modeling in Chicago, Filkins moved to LA in 2002 to reunite with Tedder, and they reformed their band as Republic, adding Eddie Fisher on drums, Brent Kutzel on bass and cello, and Drew Brown on lead guitar. After 9 months together, they scored a record contract, changing their name to One Republic to avoid conflicts with other bands. Ultimately, they were dropped by their record company after spending over 2 years recording their first album. One Republic already had a following on MySpace, and that popularity led to Timbaland signing them as the first rock act on his record label in 2006. Dreaming Out Loud, One Republic's debut album, was released in 2007 after the success of Timbaland's remix of the lead single Apologize. The album topped out at number 14, and Stop and Stare, the album's second single, also became a hit. All things One Republic.
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0: the Fritz Show. Thank you so much for having us on today. As always, we love you. We appreciate you. The iHeart app is where to go for anything you missed on the program today. Just search for the Fritz Show, YouTube, Facebook, TikTok, and Instagram. You'll find us there. You can watch and listen live all morning. 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Just search for the Fritz Show. Tomorrow, a new Waiting by the Phone will address an emerging Waiting by the Phone scandal from Friday. A working theory. Okay, I'm scared, but we're going to do it because I just want to hear what this person has to say. Game show Wednesday tomorrow, $600 with Showbiz Shelly, trips to our iHeartRadio Music Festival, and the lineup has been announced this morning with Cardi B and BTS and so many more big artists. 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We'll see you guys tomorrow. Have an amazing day. Bye.
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12: Utah County has a crash northbound 15 near 2100 North in Lehigh. That's on the left shoulder. And Davis County has a crash southbound US 89 at the Shepherd Lane on-ramp. That's got the right shoulder closed. Neither of them are causing any delays. There is some slowing southbound on Beck Street near Victory in the construction zone. The rest of your drive looks good.
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You know, if your day isn't off to the best start, maybe you cut yourself on a can of wet dog food this morning like I did. 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
1: Just can't believe this, man. Metro Boomin wants some more.

We'll start to see some more sunshine as we get into the afternoon. Going to be a nice day with highs in the mid-80s. We could hit 90 tomorrow. 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

0: 97.1 ZHT, I'm Jilly. Some stories just make you smile, like this one. Students who attend Drake University in Des Moines love the school's mascot. That would be Griff. The second, he's a 9-year-old English bulldog. He took over the role in 2020. He's become a legend on campus. He's served as a certified therapy dog for stressed out students. He's visited over 70 elementary school classrooms. And the school wanted to do something special for Griff in his retirement. So at the school's commencement ceremony, Griff walked across the stage in full cap and gown. And the school's president even flipped the bulldog's tassel, which just had the whole place going nuts.
1: I think the engine's stalling out on me.
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You are in the middle of another 12 songs in a row on 97.1 ZHT, Utah's number one hit music station. I'm Jilly. Have you seen the renderings of this proposed Vesper amphitheater? It would be at the mouth of Provo Canyon. Now, some people are pushing back, saying the traffic would be terrible, the zoning could be an issue. But if it gets done, it looks like it's going to be a very cool venue, which would be capable of hosting up to 20,000 people. 97.1 ZHT.

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Benson Boone, Cardi B, BTS, Snoop Dogg, Zara Larsson. 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

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I'm Jilly. Do you think Harry Styles and Zoe Kravitz cuddle up on the couch together and just watch and comment on Love Island too? I like to think they do. 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

she released the video for this one yesterday. Now we just wait for the album. Petal is out July 31st. It's Ariana Grande. Hate That I Made You Love Me. 97.1 ZHT.

I mean, hey, as a Mammoth fan, if we had to lose in the playoffs, at least we lost to the team that ended up making it to the Stanley Cup. It's the Golden Knights and Carolina Hurricanes for the Stanley Cup Finals starting tonight. 97.1 ZHT.

Such a scary situation for Sabrina Carpenter. She is a stalker that allegedly tried to enter her home multiple times, and she was just granted a temporary restraining order against him. 97.1 ZHT.

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I did give the Euphoria finale a second watch, and I did like it a bit better the second time around. They did confirm this is the end of the series, obviously. 97.1 ZHT, 12 songs in a row with Teddy Swims.

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0: Hey, it's your big voice guy here. Hello. Just a quick thank you for hanging out with me today. I'll be back with another ZHT 12 in a row. Okay? Cool. BRB.
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5: Blowing ad budget on metrics that look great till the CFO sees them? 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And marketers are calling it out in Dashboard Confession.

Olivia Rodrigo says some of the songs on her new album sounded a little bit different a few months ago. She says, we had the fun challenge of going back in and tweaking some of the love songs that are on the record and making them a little more honest, sad, and creepy. 97.1 ZHT.

Tame Impala is actually one guy, Kevin Parker. He writes, records, performs, and produces all of the music for this project he calls Tame Impala. He did get a little help on this one from Jenny for the remix. 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

0: You know what sounds good right now? Queso. 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

AJ here at ZHT. We're doing 12 in a row, and Taylor Swift here, who's dropping a new song Friday. Can you contain your excitement? Because I can. I knew it. I knew you is the song that's coming. And speaking of what's coming, how about $2,500? Your shot to win next.

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2: 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I've got Chad Call, director of the Pride Center with Utah Pride, going down starting Thursday with more on that. Let's check in with Chad.
3: So Utah Pride this year, big festivities are June 6th and 7th, but we're kicking things off this year day early on June 5th. Nice. With a Friday night foam party.
4: Yeah.
3: Out on the street, big DJ, dance party, biggest foam machines I've ever rented in my life before. 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
4: Great.
3: And then, of course, our really, really big parade on Sunday.
4: We're excited for the parade because iHeart's always been a big part of that. We love. I mean, it's like 60,000 some people.
3: It's a lot.
4: Come to the, whether it's the parade or the entire festivities throughout the month.
3: Yeah.
4: This is a big pride celebration here in Utah, and that's got to feel pretty good about Utah and about, you know.
3: It's cool to see our community come out. Good. Utah Pride's in, it is the largest Pride festival in the state of Utah, but it actually sits in the top 10 largest Pride celebrations in the country.
4: That's so cool, dude. 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

97.1 ZHT, Jayton Dimsdale, will be performing at the Delta Center on November 3rd. You know him as Teddy Swims, and he's here on 97.1 ZHT with his latest Mr. Know-It-All.

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1: I've really been enjoying the new Ariana Grande single, Hate That I Made You Love Me, and I was hoping that you guys could play the song on the station. 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

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We got AJ right here at 97.1 ZHT. Chance the Rapper going to be at the Union September 29th. Big thanks to Post Fontaine for the tickets. Hit that talkback mic and say Rapper. Say Rapper into your talkback mic on the iHeartRadio app if you're listening to ZHT. Make sure you give me your name and number, too. We'll give you a buzz if you win. Yeah.

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97.1 CHT doing 12 songs in a row. I've got some breaking news. If you are a big fan of Kid Cudi and would like to go to that show, you're not going to want to miss what I have to tell you in less than 10.

0: all the incredibly positive feedback and for the fact it's not dumb, 97.1 ZHT kicks off another ZHT 12 in a row next.
1: This January, Bare Knuckle Fighting Championship takes over the ocean. 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The lineup reveals coming soon. 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

bunch more wildfires sprouting up around parts of Utah yesterday and again today. It is time to be the most vigilant you've ever been in making sure you're not creating situations that could start a wildfire. 97.1 ZHT. Here's Olivia Rodrigo.

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Capital One presale starting tomorrow, midday, for our iHeartRadio Music Festival. The lineup, including BTS, Benson Boone, Cardi B, Snoop Dogg. Let's get you there. All right, Capital One presale tomorrow, general on sale Friday.

97.1 CHT with 12 songs in a row. It's AJ right here. Sabrina Carpenter, who's got a stalker. She's like, get this dude away from my house. She filed a restraining order against the guy who just keeps knocking on her front door. It's creepy. House tour. Maybe he just wanted a house tour.

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2: 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Just a quick thank you for hanging out with me today. I'll be back with another ZHT 12 in a row. Okay? Cool. 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
13: 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JCPenney has summer essentials, and they also have summer's biggest fashion trends. 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
14: There's a little rumor that
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14: 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But we do want to apologize to the few people who may get their feelings hurt. White people, black people, off-white people, Mexicans, Diddy's cleaning lady.
16: How long is this gonna take?
14: There's just a few more. First Amendment, Second Amendment, stoners, people named Chet, mamas, yo mama, my mama, all mamas in general. And last but not least, white people.
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22: 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Hey, quick question for the parents listening right now. 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

Taylor Swift dropping that new song Friday right here on 97.1 ZHT for Toy Story 5, which is still a couple weeks away. Taylor is a big fan of this young lady, Gracie Abrams, took her on tour. Her latest hit the wall.

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Tom Holland's non-alcoholic beer, Biro. There's now like a Zendaya-inspired line. This is true. It's an alcohol-free shandy you can buy

Pride Festival coming up this weekend. Foam Party Friday. The big festival on Saturday. The parade Sunday. And we're going to talk with the director of the Utah Pride Center coming up here in just a minute on ZHS.

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3: AJ here with Chad Call, director of the Utah Pride Center in Utah, getting ready for Pride weekend. We've got the festival on Saturday, but foam party Friday, parade Sunday, food, vendors. You've been doing this since 2022, man.
4: It's been really fun to see this organization grow and evolve, but just to see our community grow and evolve. And our community's had some hard times, hard things thrown at them the last couple of years, especially. The resilience is something our community is known for. We've gone through a lot. We'll continue to go through a lot, but we can do it because we have each other.
3: I heard somebody say, and I'm going to screw up the paraphrasing of it, but it was strength in numbers breeds strength in individuality. Mm. And when you come together, it makes you stronger to go out and then be strong for the people that need it in those moments. Is that it's hard to fit on a bumper sticker, but I don't know how you do that, but I feel like there's something there.
4: It's kind of what led us to our theme this year. Actually, our theme this year is Pride Elevated. When we are together, we are an elevated community. We do rise up together, and rising tides lifts all ships.
3: Utah Pride going to host the Transgender Day of Remembrance Memorial Installation, which is a big part, and it actually goes with the Glitter Foundation. Maybe make a quick mention of that.
4: Our partners at the Glitter Foundation are bringing the memorial to Pride this week. That memorial is set up every November. It's actually one of the largest memorials in the nation. Commemorate the lives we've lost each year in the trans community. Yeah. And that'll be on display this year in Library Plaza inside the festival grounds for folks to come and see and pay their respects and take a time of remembrance.
3: UtahPride.org is the website you need to hit. The worship service coming up Thursday night at First Baptist at 7 o'clock. 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Thanks, man.
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